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1: And did you enjoy that toe-tapping Count Basie rendition of Broadway before from the Count Basie Orchestra? I'm Clarissa Dunn. I certainly did, was toe-tapping along with that wonderful tune. Next on RNZ Concert Days, we have some music from Sibelius. If you are a fan of the ocean and all its glory, you might really enjoy this beautiful tone poem called The Oceanides, which depicts the nymphs of the waves from Greek mythology. You'll hear them popping their heads up above the waves. You'll also hear a terrific storm depicted by the large orchestra. And this rendition is performed by the New Zealand Symphony Orchestra, National Youth Orchestra, conducted by James Judd. Here's the Oceanides.

I do feel like I was washed out to sea and wrung out a bit by the waves of the Oceanides. Great Waves of Sound by Jean Sibelius. Speaking of waves of sound, here's some somewhat gentler waves for solo harp. In this beautiful French music by Gabriel Fauré, his Impromptu in D-flat.

Auckland Philharmonia's principal harp player Ingrid Bauer with that Gabriel Fauré impromptu in D-flat. Now to a string quartet from Joseph Haydn, who produced his Opus 20 set of string quartets during a real burst of quartet creativity. The set was dedicated to a Hungarian nobleman who really loved chamber music, and it wasn't his employer at the time who had no use for string quartets. Here's New Zealand String Quartet with the Opus 24 No. 4 String Quartet of Haydn.

New Zealand String Quartet played music by Haydn, his String Quartet in D, Opus 20, Number 4. Now to music from Riccardo Broschi, who had a very famous brother, none other than the legendary castrato singer known as Farinelli. Here's the aria written especially for Farinelli called Ombre Fedele Anch'io from the opera Idaspe, brought to vivid life by New Zealand countertenor Austin Haynes, and NZ Baroque, directed by Miranda Hutton.

0: Once sung by the legendary castrato Farinelli, that was Ombra Fedele Anch'io from I Daspe, an opera written by Farinelli's brother Riccardo Broschi. It was sung there by Austin Haynes, a countertenor from New Zealand, who performed it in an NZ Baroque concert last year. NZ Baroque was directed there by violinist Miranda Hutton. 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
1: 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Fraser talks about how Hurricane Katrina forced him into exile and how the band keeps him in touch with his hometown. A little corner that's forever in the French Quarter. On 3 to 7, with me, Brian Crump, today on RNZ Concert.
0: And now to something uplifting from Valerie Coleman. It's called Umoja, or Anthem of Unity. It's a piece for orchestra, and it's played by our own NZSO.

Recorded by RNZ Concert in 2024 during a New Zealand Symphony Orchestra concert conducted by Fawzi Highmore. The orchestra played Umoja, or Anthem of Unity, by Valerie Coleman. With Handel's last piece of chamber music next, it's his violin sonata in D. And here it is, played by Yuka Eguchi Violin, and Kemp English plays the organ in St. Andrews on the Terrace.

Violin Sonata in D by George Frideric Handel, played by Jukka Eguchi Violin and Kemp English on organ. With music from English composer Edward Elgar next, that was written in the wake of the First World War. It's his cello concerto in E minor, and compared to his earlier violin concerto, this music is perhaps unsurprisingly more contemplative and more elegiac. It's played by Lev Sivkov with the Christchurch Symphony Orchestra, conducted by Benjamin Northey.

Beloved music by Edward Elgar, his cello concerto in E minor. Lev Sivkov was the soloist with the Christchurch Symphony Orchestra, conducted by Benjamin Northey. We have a song now from Schubert's song cycle, Die schöne Müllerin. The song is Die Neugierige, the inquisitive one, where the wanderer asks a brook if his beloved loves him back. It's sung by New Zealand Tongan tenor Manase Latu with pianist Terence Dennis.

of the animals. I'm Clarissa Dunn, signing off for today. Brian Crump is along with 3 to 7 shortly. Until next time, kia pai te rā, enjoy the day.

0: Peter and Philip, Peter Caton and Philip Folk on pianos with the Royal Scottish National Orchestra, and that rather fishy end to today's edition of Days with Clarissa Dunn, The Aquarium from the Carnival of the Animals by Camille Saint-Saëns, ushering in today's edition of Toru Ki Te Whitu, 3 to 7 with me, Brian Crump. Lovely to have your company for the next 4 hours. Our album of the week is coming your way very soon. It's the latest release from the delightful Canadian ensemble Quartetto Gelato. And they don't really sound ice creamy at all, really. Anything but. Unless you like the sound of ice cream, in which case they sound very ice creamy. And then our guest is Keith Fraser. Now, he is a founding member of the brilliant Rebirth Brass Band, a street band from New Orleans, coming to New Zealand for the Wellington Jazz Festival. Although he hasn't lived in New Orleans for 20 years, because that's when he was forced to leave by Hurricane Katrina. But the band keeps Keith Fraser in touch with his hometown. So he'll bring a little bit of New Orleans with him when we hear from him in about an hour from now. And music-wise, our first movement is a movement from Image, Book 1 by Debussy. It's going to come your way right after this message.
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Mouvement from Images Book One by Debussy, played brilliantly there by Simon Trpceski on the piano, and kicking off today's edition of Tōrau Ki Te Whitu 3-7 on RNZ Concert. We will have a track of our album of the week very soon. The brilliant crossover quartet from Canada, Quartetto Gelato. Ahead of that, Pablo Di Salasate. He could play the violin, he could write for it too. Here's his Andalusian Romance. It's played by Gil Shaham, violin, with the Orpheus Chamber Orchestra.

Romanza Andaluza by Pablo de Sarasate, played by Gil Shaham Violin with the Orpheus Chamber Orchestra. Aaron Zick Concert, it's 9 minutes past three. That's Album of the Week time, given it's a Tuesday. And this week's album you will find on the Quartetto Gelato label, because they have their own record label, because it's a release by the group of the same name, Quartetto Gelato, Canadian crossover group. The album is called Flight. And to give you some sense as to what Quartetto Gelato are about, because they are very versatile. They can do everything from gypsy tunes to ballads to classical favourites to old chestnuts and even old walnuts. The team, the quartet, includes Dubrochna Zubek, cello, Marty Polki, accordion, Konstantin Tino Popovich, violin and voice, and Colin Meyer on oboe, voice, mandolin, guitar, clarinet, English horn, and musical saw. I wonder what instrument he's playing on this number. Their version of the Sicilienne from Palias and Melisande by Gabriel Fauré.

off Album of the Week, a track performed by Quartetto Gelato, the Canadian Ensemble, The Sicilian from Pelléas et Melazon by Gabriel Fauré. And the Album of the Week is called Flight, which you will find on the quartet's very own label, Quartetto Gelato. And there'll be another track off that album tomorrow morning. Andrew will have it sometime between 6 and 9, right here on RNZ Concert Mornings. First feature work on 3 to 7 today is by John Ritchie. He was born this day in 1921, died this day. Imagine dying on your birthday in 2014. So he lived a long and very fruitful life and left behind a lot of wonderful music, including his first Suite for Strings, which will be our first feature work in around about 25 minutes from now. The next piece I have for you is by Mozart, who didn't live very long, but also left us a wonderful legacy, maybe unsurpassed legacy of great music. Here's the third movement of his Piano Concerto No. 18 in B-flat, Leif Over Arnsnes, is both the soloist and directs the Norwegian Chamber Orchestra.

Leif Ove Andsnes was both the soloist and director of the Norwegian Chamber Orchestra in that. The third and final movement of the Piano Concerto No. 18 in B-flat by Mozart. Here's a dance rythmique by Ida Presti. It's played by the guitarist Alexandra Whittingham.

the dance Rhythmique by Ida Presti, who, like Mozart, was a child prodigy. Like Mozart, didn't live all that long. She was a 20th century composer and performer, born in 1924. Her first full public concert she gave at the age of just 10. As you heard, she was also a brilliant writer for the instrument. Her life was cut short by a lung tumour when she's aged, or was aged, just 42. And that dance Rhythmique was played by Alexandra Whittingham. Another French composer, Maurice Ravel. Here's a movement from his Mother Goose Suite, the Rotterdam Philharmonic, conducted by Yannick Nezet-Sagan.

Empress of the Pagodas from the Mother Goose Suite by Maurice Ravel, the orchestra version, played there by the Rotterdam Philharmonic, conducted by Yannick Nezet-Sagan. On the way to our feature work, I'm going to play the next two pieces, one right after the other. Part of the reason for that is because the first of those pieces is the first movement of the trombone concerto, and it's one of those movements which actually goes right into the next one. So there's a little bit of a stop, a pregnant pause, and I thought I'd just go to the next track and see what it sounds like. The second track is an arrangement of a song, Effortlessly, by Voces 8, the wonderful octet choir, music by Taylor Scott Davis. The trombone concerto by Ferdinand David, who was a Jewish composer from the 19th century, knew the Mendelssohns and the Schumanns, is played here by Christian Lindberg with the Bamberg Symphony Orchestra, conducted by Leif Segerström.

Effortlessly, a song by the American church music composer Taylor Scott Davis, sung beautifully and effortlessly, I thought, by Voces 8. But of course, there's a lot of hard work behind that effortless sound. And before that, a trombone concerto, a movement from it. You might have noticed it did kind of stop, didn't it? Halfway through a cadence. Music by Ferdinand David, German-Jewish composer from the 19th century. We heard the first movement of his trombone concerto played by Christian Lindbergh with the Bamberg Symphony Orchestra. My guest today is Keith Fraser. Keith is a founding member of a living, breathing, marching, dancing example of New Orleans street culture, the Rebirth Brass Band, which is coming to New Zealand for the Wellington Jazz Festival next month. I caught up with Keith the other day, and you can hear our conversation after this, which is our first feature work by today's birthday boy, New Zealand composer John Ritchie, born on this day 1921, died on his 93rd birthday on this day, September 29th, 2014. And we're going to hear in his honour his suite number one for strings. It's in three movements. He wrote it in 1956 for Alex Lindsay, more correctly, founder and conductor of the Alex Lindsay String Orchestra. It's in three movements. The first movement, the triptych, with the tempo marking allegro. The second is an air, and the finale is an entrata with a fugue. And today's recording of his suite number one for strings is played by the Interdisco Chamber Orchestra, conducted by Donald Armstrong.

Donald Armstrong conducted the New Zealand Chamber Orchestra, and that, our first feature work today, the Suite Number 1 for Strings by Birthday Boy, born on this day, 1921. Also died on this day, his 93rd birthday in 2014, John Ritchie. Takes the time on RNZ Concert to exactly 4 o'clock. That's time for another Crump Classical Conversation.

0: Today's conversation guest is a living, breathing, drum-thumping, cymbal-clashing, singing, dancing, marching example of New Orleans street culture. Keith Razor, who with his brother Phil co-founded the Rebirth Brass Band in New Orleans in 1983. Keith is the only original left, and he and the band are coming to New Zealand for the Wellington Jazz Festival next month. Turns out Keith no longer lives in New Orleans. He was forced to move because of an event which happened almost exactly 20 years ago. More on that during the interview. I spoke with him from his home in Fort Worth, Texas. Began by asking him about his percussion setup. He's got a standing drum set so he can march as well. There's a bass drum and there's a cymbal on top of the bass drum. He bangs the bass drum with a mallet. My first question to him was, how does he hit the cymbal and what does he hit it with?
1: I use a screwdriver now, a flathead screwdriver. I used to use a bent up wire hanger, but the wire hangers, they would keep breaking. So one night we were playing this place called the Maple Leaf, and one of the guys in our band, Derek Shez, who was in the band at the time, trumpet player, said, "Hey, man, I have a screwdriver in my car. Try that." So I tried the screwdriver, and it sounds really crisp. So I just stayed with the screwdriver.
0: And it's got to be a flathead screwdriver, not a Phillips?
1: It has to be a flathead, yes, flathead.
0: Yeah, I wonder why it makes just that right sound.
1: If you ever been out by a lake and you throw a pebble into the water and it makes a, if you could hear, you could make a little splash, go splash. It makes that kind of like a splash sound. It's that, I guess, the metal on metal sound. It cuts through everything, no matter what the noise level is.
0: Now, the Rebirth Brass.

0: This band, would you describe yourselves as a second line band?
1: Yeah, we like to think that we came out of that tradition of second lining parading on the street. The band has changed a lot since we first started 40 years ago, but that's pretty much what a tradition, that type of band that we are, that's where it came from.
0: So what is a second line band?
1: A second line band is a band that plays for like a moving party. So the people at the function or the procession will be considered the first line, and the band is considered the second line. So a second line is also a form of a dance that people do to the music that we play. We call it second lining. So it's just two lines. The people and the band make up two lines.
0: And it's got to be music that you can move to. A second line band's got to be able to make music as it walks along.
1: Yes, exactly. So you play music that people can kind of dance to or walk to. Either way, if they want to walk, that's fine. If they want to dance, that's fine also.
0: So these days, most of the time, you're not in the streets. You're in some kind of a venue, some kind of a building, aren't you?
1: Right. We played a lot of venues now. We've done a lot of festivals where we're playing on stage. Sometimes we'll be on stage at a festival. We'll parade off stage into the audience. Because of the way we're set up, I'm the bass drummer. I'm actually holding the drum on me like a marching drum, so I could actually march off the stage. The drummer's not on the stand, so it makes it really easy to kind of just march off the stage.
0: Marching around with a bass drum and a cymbal, you must be pretty fit, Keith.
1: It'll get you in shape, depending on how heavy your drum is. My drum isn't that heavy. It's probably like 10 pounds, maybe 10, 15 pounds, but some guys prefer bigger drums for a bigger sound. So you don't want, my drum is like a 22 by 12. I've seen guys with 24-inch drums, or 26-inch drums, depending on what type of sound you want to get.
0: How many in the band now?
1: 8. We have two trumpets, 2 trombones, tenor saxophone, a sousaphone or a tuba, some people call it, a snare drum, and a bass drum.
0: How old were you when the band was founded?
1: When the band was founded, I was actually 14 years old. My brother, Philip Frazier, was the person who put the band together. In high school, I attended a school called Joseph S. Clark High School, and it's one of the band parents, a band booster parents. She asked my brother Philip to put something together, and he put a group of guys together to go play at a function in downtown New Orleans, but they wouldn't let him play because they were serving alcohol. And he said, "Hey, I have a great idea. Let's go play on Bourbon Street for tips." This was 1983, right before the summer, and the guys liked the idea, so they kind of stayed with it, and here we are 40 years later.
0: Have you changed the kind of music you make in that time?
1: Actually, the music has stayed pretty much the same. We do traditional songs that you might hear, like if you come to New Orleans, like Bourbon Street, when the Saints go marching in. And we do some up-tempo songs like Michael Jackson tunes, the tunes that you might hear, pop tunes that you might hear on the radio.
0: Why'd you call yourselves the Rebirth Band?
1: Well, the Rebirth name for the band came from an organization called Rebirth that was a youth organization to help kids stay out of trouble during the summer. This guy by the name of Bob Leonard saw us playing one day. He was like, "Hey, man, if I get you guys a gig, will you guys let me manage the band?" We was like, "Yeah." So he got us a gig at Tippy Tina's. We was like, "Great." We were called the group at the time. He said, "I think you guys should change your name to Rebirth. Since you guys are young and you're like the Rebirth of brass bands, you should call yourselves Rebirth." And the name just kind of stuck.
0: This is in New Orleans, wasn't it?
1: Yes.
0: So what part of New Orleans did you grow up in?
1: Well, we grew up in a part of New Orleans called the Ninth Ward. Not the lower Ninth Ward, but the upper Ninth Ward. It's like close to the Mississippi River outlet, if you get close to the Gulf of Mexico. And New Orleans is separated in wards. So it's first ward, second, third, fourth. So we grew up in the Ninth Ward, but we ended up moving into an area called the Sixth Ward. And this area is famous for where a lot of jazz musicians live at, like Louis Armstrong, and me, so many others. It's close to the French Quarter. And once we got there, we heard the music, and we were watching the parades. We were like, we have to be a part of this. And we just joined in.
0: What did your folks think of you becoming members of a band?
1: Parents, they thought it was pretty cool. You know, they didn't know how serious we were about it. And they encouraged us to, you know, play. And, you know, it kind of kept us out of trouble during the summer. And we were making honest money. So they thought it was a great idea.
0: You're 43 years, the band, now. How many of the originals left?
1: I'm the last of the original since day one. We have a couple of guys who've been in the band for 20 or 30 years, but I'm the only one who's been in the band for the full 40-plus years.
0: You're the last, but your older brother's left.
1: Right. My older brother, Philly, he's living, but he had a couple of strokes a few years ago, so he's not able to play the horn like he used to.
0: That must have been tough for you.
1: Yeah, it was tough to see him. You know, I always see him, and I know he always wants to play, but he'll come out every now and then to support the band. So, you know, I know he wish he could get back on the horn and play like he used to.
0: I remember Sharon Jones from the Dap Kings singing a song, "There Ain't No Chimneys in the Projects," and it suggested that life can be pretty tough in New Orleans.
1: Yes, it can. Very tough.
0: Was it tough for you growing up?
1: Definitely tough growing up, man, because a lot of kids fall victim to drugs, juvenile delinquency. There's so many things to get into that are not productive for you growing up in New Orleans. You know, there's a lot of crime. There's a lot of poverty. So a lot of kids just fall victim to that. You know, music was our way out of it. You know, we were always busy with music, so we didn't kind of fall victim to that.
0: Yeah, you said something about your parents being happy you were making honest money in the band.
1: Right, exactly. They were really happy about that because, you know, if you're playing for busking or, like we said, just making tips the first quarter, you're making honest money. And it disciplines you about how to make money, save money, and use your money, you know. So you're doing something honest. You're not trying to rob someone or do something illegal. So you're making an honest day's work.
0: What did your mom and dad do for a living when you were growing up?
1: My mother was in a social work and my father was a school teacher.
0: Were they musical?
1: So my mother was an organist. She was a professional piano player. She played the organ at our church for 30 years before she retired. My daddy wasn't into music, but I had a lot of uncles that were into music and other relatives on my mom's side of our family who were into music.
0: Because I'm thinking about whether it was in church or whether it was those parades or both that really got you wanting to play an instrument yourself.
1: It was a combination of both, you know, because my brother Phil Fridge and I, whenever my mom would have a yearly anniversary where they would, you know, show her some appreciation for being the organist, she would ask us to play along with her in church. So my brother Philip was playing the trombone at the time. I was playing the baritone horn. We would play along with her. So that really encouraged us to be into music.
0: I'm speaking to Keith Fraser. He's one of the founders of the Rebirth Brass Band from New Orleans. It's coming to the Wellington Jazz Festival. It's now 43 years old. I was watching a video with you, Keith, and I think your brother was there as well. And you said sometimes the young ones, because you've got obviously lots of new members that come into the band, that they've got a lot of talent, sometimes too much talent. I was wondering what you meant by that.
1: Sometimes we have that much, when you're that musically talented, you overthink the whole process. You know, like when we first started, we had guys, they were talented, but we were more into like playing and not thinking about what we were playing. The young guys now, they think about what they're playing before they play it. And that can kind of slow you down if you're thinking too much. New Orleans, you have to just do it. You have to feel it. It's not in your head, it's really in your heart. If you're always in your head thinking about what you're playing, you can't just let it go and be free with the music. And so the guys are so talented, they're always thinking about chord progressions and what's right and what's wrong, that they can't really let go and give it their all.
0: You've moved from New Orleans to Texas, right?
1: Right.
0: How come?
1: During Hurricane Katrina, when the city was evacuated, I moved to North Texas. And when I got here, I thought it was pretty cool. It was a very progressive city. And I could still do music. I just had to get to an airport. And Texas has lots of airports. So I was like, you know what? I think I'll stay here. And the school system was pretty good. And at the time, my daughter was 5 years old. So I said, okay, I guess I'll just stay in Texas and make sure my daughter gets the proper education.
0: Fort Worth is now home then?
1: Yes.
0: Because, see, it's pretty much 20 years exactly since Hurricane Katrina.
1: Mm-hmm. I've been there for 20 years now.
0: Yeah, and so obviously it forced you to leave town. How did it affect you? What was it like at the time?
1: At the time, I didn't think I was going to be in Texas for 20 years. I was like, okay, I'll just get out the way and then we'll do some cleanup and we'll get back to New Orleans. But when the hurricane hit, I mean, it destroyed the school system, transportation, hospitals, everything was destroyed, so there was really nothing to go back to. So I was like, and since my daughter was only 5 years old at the time, I was like, no, I can't put her in a situation where everything's just uncertain. So it affected me in that when I was in New Orleans all the time, I was playing gigs almost every day. Now it's mostly like pretty much out of town. You know, I go to New Orleans every now and then, but I can recall in 2005, before that, Rebirth would have a standing gig every night of the week.
0: Was your home flooded in the hurricane?
1: To the point where we lost everything. Everything was, there was nothing that we could salvage from the flooding. So I just left it all there and kind of threw it out for the garbage man and took whatever I could salvage and made it back to Texas.
0: Did you actually lose friends and family killed in the hurricane?
1: I know I have some friends who perished as a result of the hurricane. Some of them drowned. Some of them ended up getting sick from the conditions of living those type of conditions. It didn't happen right away. It may have happened like 2 or 3 years later, but they died from the conditions of the hurricane.
0: Did you, at the time, as it was approaching, comprehend how bad it was going to be?
1: I had no understanding of how bad it was going to be, or how bad it could get. But my mother had lived through Hurricane Bessie in 1965 or 62, sometime around that time. And when the hurricane was approaching, she was telling me that she thought it was going to be really bad. But, you know, I had never seen one because we had a hurricane like that since the 60s. And she was like, yes, son, it's going to be really bad. She was like, the city's going to completely flood. And just growing up, I was born in 68, so I had never seen flooding like that. So I was trying to figure out, what do you mean the city's going to flood? She said, the city is a bowl. The bowl is in water, and as it fills up, there's no way to let it out. And lo and behold, that's pretty much what happened.
0: You were forced to leave your home?
1: Yes, we were all forced to leave. I got up. My mom called me. Actually, we had just done a gig in New Orleans, and I kind of felt, had fallen asleep. And my mother called me and said, hey, I think you should get up because the storm is going to hit New Orleans directly. So I just got up, got my daughter, my wife. We jumped in a car, and I just immediately drove north of where I figured it would be the flooding.
0: Were you right in terms of getting away from the flooding?
1: I was correct, I mean, almost to a T. I knew to go north, and I knew to go west. And I knew northwest would put me in Dallas, Texas. And here I am today.
0: And you had to leave your musical instruments behind?
1: I lost my instrument, clothing, everything in the world I owned, I left in my home.
0: When did you get back to your home?
1: The storm hit like on August 29th, so I didn't get back to New Orleans until the weekend before Halloween, October, like 25th, 26th, something like that. And it was devastating. I had never seen anything like that before. It was like the water had just corroded everything. Everything just fell apart.
0: Yeah, and because this is late summer and New Orleans is a hot place.
1: You don't want anything sitting in water for more than 2 weeks or even a week.
0: It's going to stink, isn't it?
1: It was a smell that you can never get out of your mind.
0: I'm thinking you weren't the only one who left New Orleans and didn't come back.
1: No, actually, I think before the storm, the population of New Orleans was probably like 500,000. After the storm, it went down to like 120,000. So even from 500,000 to 100,000 people. So the city was depopulated by almost 400,000 people. And right now the city is back to like 300,000. So they're short 200,000 people. So there are 200,000 New Orleanians scattered all over the United States.
0: And the loss to New Orleans of the music, musicians who've left and haven't come back.
1: It's been devastating. The number of musicians who don't live in New Orleans, as a result of that, a lot of places don't have enough musicians to play different venues. A lot of venues have closed. So the effects of that has been devastating on the cultural barriers of the city of New Orleans.
0: Where are the rest of the band?
1: Most of the people in our band are back in New Orleans. But I know guys from other bands who live in Houston, Atlanta, Georgia, Florida, as far as California. Guys are scattered all over the place.
0: Because it's sad in a way. I know it's great that you've got a place where your daughter can get a better education and you've got a better living, perhaps, than back in New Orleans. But it's kind of sad, given that the whole style of band that you're part of came out of that city, but you're not there anymore.
1: Right. Exactly. And I think it has affected the music, because the music isn't quite the same to me. Because if you're not there all the time, the impetus for the music comes from the people in the city and the surrounding stuff that you hear and see in the city. So that changes the music.
0: Are there signs that it's coming back, the music life is coming back now?
1: It's coming back, but it's been slow because one of the biggest problems we have is housing. There are not enough homes for the number of people who want to come back. You know, we lost anywhere between 25 to 35% of housing in New Orleans. If you ever come to New Orleans, you can drive around, you see empty lots that used to be homes all over the city, just empty lots. As a matter of fact, a couple of days ago, the city of New Orleans did a thing where they were selling empty lots to anyone who wanted to buy them. There's so many of them all over the city.
0: Are you angry about what's happened to your city?
1: I was kind of disappointed that the response was as slow as it was. You know, the response would have been better in terms of getting people help, getting people back into their homes, I think it would have been better. But I don't think anyone was prepared for the level of devastation of a Category 5 storm. Because, like I said, it hadn't happened since like 1962. So young people my age, we had never seen anything like that. We thought, oh, this will be a storm and the water will recede and we'll be back. But that wasn't the case.
0: You know, Keith, sometimes when you have to leave your home, music becomes this real bond between where you are and where you were. Is that something that's important for you?
1: Very important. Wherever I go, I take New Orleans with me. I take the music with me. I take the way we operate, the way we live. People in Texas, they know immediately when I open my mouth and start talking. Like, you're from New Orleans. They can just tell, like, man, you walk different. You'll talk differently. You know, you take all that with you. So it doesn't just go away.
0: Is your daughter musical?
1: Yes, my daughter, she played 3 different instruments in school. She played clarinet, trumpet, baritone horn. She's playing the piano. She just likes to play music.
0: Is she in the band ever?
1: Yeah, she was in her high school marching band.
0: Right, right. But she hasn't joined the Rebirth band yet.
1: No, she hasn't joined the Rebirth, no.
0: Is it possible she might one day?
1: One day she might decide she want to do it, yeah.
0: Well, she might say, no, I'm not going to play with you, Dad. That's no good.
1: Right, so she's always talking about music, so you never know.
0: What do you think she might do with her music?
1: That's a very good question. I'm not sure what she would do with it, but she has a lot of good ideas about what it should sound like and what we should add to the music. So I'm just curious to see if she wants to do it, what she'll do with it.
0: You talk, Keith, about taking New Orleans with you when you're in the band. Have you ever brought New Orleans this far south before? Because you're coming to New Zealand. It's a long way from home.
1: We've been all over the world. We've been to South Korea, Russia, all over Europe. We went on the State Department tour, and we ended up going to Damascus, Syria. And they told us people here, because they're Muslim, they won't dance. As soon as we hit the first note, they started dancing. And then everyone says, man, if you listen to New Orleans music, there's no way you can't dance.
0: Keith, it's been great talking with you. Looking forward to dancing to your tunes and your rhythms when you come out here.
1: Yes, indeed.
0: Keith Fraser, percussionist with the New Orleans Street Group, the Rebirth Brass Band, coming to Wellington for the Wellington Jazz Festival next month. And Keith will be bringing New Orleans with him, I'm sure, along with the other 7 band members. And here they are, inviting you to dance with a number called Shrimp and Gumbo.

Music by Pearl King and Dave Bartholomew. Shrimp and Gumbo, performed by the Rebirth Brass Band. I've just been speaking to one of the drummers from the eight-piece band, Keith Fraser, who is coming to New Zealand with the rest to perform in the Wellington Jazz Festival. They've got a gig at Meow Nui in Wellington City on October the 15th. If you're in the region, I reckon, or if you think you're going to be in the region, I reckon get booking, because I think that's going to be a great show. Going back a few hundred years for this next number by the Spanish harpist and guitarist Lucas Ruiz de Reyes.

Full of verb, that number, by the Spanish Baroque composer, priest, and harpist and guitarist, Lucas Riaz de Rebayes. Zacharas por Primo Tono was the name of the number, played by Ate Mondelin, an Iberian early music ensemble. Yes, Ronald, thank you very much for your text. I couldn't agree more. Keith Fraser, what a tragic story of New Orleans. But Rebirth is the name of the band, and the band lives on, even if Keith was forced to leave New Orleans 20 years ago and now lives in Fort Worth, Texas. But as he said in the interview, there's always a bit of New Orleans with him when he's making music with the Rebirth Brass Band. And if you can make it to their gig in Wellington on the 15th of October, I don't think you will be disappointed.

First movement of Eric Korngold's Opus 1, his piano trio, richly romantic piano trio in D. It was played by Eric Lesage, piano, Zvi Pleser, cello, and Daishin Kashimoto, violin. Now, I'm going to change the program ever so slightly. Same composer, but a different piece of music. I was going to bring you Across the Stars from Star Wars Episode 2, Attack of the Clones. But that was a dud, Star Wars. And anyway, something came up in the Stuff quiz earlier, which you might have come across yourself. And if you've got a copy of a Stuff paper, such as The Post, you might like to go and check this question yourself, which is, what are the first two notes? Well, the two notes that start the theme from Jaws, the movie. La-dum. You know the one. So what instruments play that? Or what instrument is what the question asks? Now, we, the RNZ music team in Wellington, we do this quiz pretty much every day, weekday at lunch, and we felt cheated by the answer. And I'll come back to that after I play you this little movement from a suite for winds by Leyland A. Cousin. Here are the Holland Wind Players.

The Holland Wind Players playing the first movement of a suite for winds by Leland Ecossin. Now back to today's stuff quiz. And one of the questions, in fact, it was the first question in today's quiz, and we all do this, the RNZers, music RNZers anyway, in Wellington. The concertiers and the Nat Ratters do the quiz together around lunchtime. The question, it was the first question, what instrument plays the first two notes of the Jaws theme from the big movie by John Williams? You know, la-dum. And we thought, okay, well, that's cellos, basses, bassoon. So we were a bit shocked and we felt a bit robbed when we looked at the answers and the quiz masters at Stuff said, it's the tuba. No. Well, it's certainly the tuba appears playing a melody pretty early on once the semitones have got going. Dun, dun, dun, dun, dun, dun. Then you hear the tuba. Something like that. But at the beginning, we felt we should have been rewarded for saying cellos or basses or bassoon. If you don't believe me, well, listen to this.

The theme from the movie Jaws by John Williams. I think you probably worked out from now that I just wanted to play that because it's so much fun. Scary, but fun. That was the Henry Mancini Orchestra, by the way, conducted by Henry Mancini. And it brings the time when I was at concert. And yes, if you heard the start, you must have thought, those are cellos, those are basses, that's a bassoon. The tuba doesn't come until later. So we were robbed of a 10 out of 10. We thought today's quiz, or maybe it was a 9 out of 10. Either way, I hope you had fun with that. 4:45, Karen McCarthy brings you the news at the top of the hour, taking us part of the way there. Music by a Swede, Wilhelm Stenhammer, and the third movement of his Symphony No. 2 in G minor. Here's the Gothenburg Symphony Orchestra, conducted by Naimi Järvi.

The Gothenburg Symphony Orchestra, and the third movement of the symphony, number 2 in G minor by Wilhelm Stenhammer, Swedish composer. Now coming up after 5 on Total Key to Fit You, 3 to 7, our moment of calm is Clair de Lune. Not Clair de Lune by Debussy, beautiful as it is. It's the Clair de Lune by Gabriel Fauré, played by Timothy Ridout, viola, and Jonathan Ware, piano. And after 6, our second feature work is by the composer Beethoven. It's his piano trio number 3 in C minor. The whole thing, his opus 1 number 3, performed by the Grieg Trio. And taking us almost all the way to the news at 5 with Karen McCarthy, we have this by Chopin, his Fantasy Impromptu in C sharp minor. We've had one member of the Kenner Mason clan in the country, Sheku, playing the cello with the Auckland Philharmonia. We've got Hasata playing the piano with the New Zealand Symphony Orchestra coming very soon. This is Yennebar on the piano right now.

0: calm prevails in the end of the restless fantasy impromptu in C-sharp minor by Chopin, played there by Yenaba Kanamason. RNZ Concert, it's 5 o'clock.
1: RNZ News, kia ora, good afternoon, I'm Karen McCarthy. Treasury's pre-election economic and fiscal update released today reveals a forecast surplus bigger than expected in 2028-29 of $4 billion. But Finance Minister Nicola Willis says there are clear risks on the economic horizon, particularly the conflict in the Middle East. Prime Minister Christopher Luxon would not say whether National is looking at the positive numbers and considering tax cuts. Meanwhile, ACT leader David Seymour says the economic outlook has vindicated his party's drive for savings. He's reiterating his call for fewer government departments and for public servant numbers to be capped at 1% of the population. Supermarket chain Woolworths has confirmed plans to move customer support to Sydney, with the loss of 130 jobs in New Zealand. Rudd Hughes, Deputy Secretary of the Workers' First Union, says many of those jobs are held by single parents who won't find it easy to find other work. Auckland councillors have voted to have in-person booth voting at the 2028 elections. Last year's ballot had historically low turnout and concerns about postal voting after 79 votes were fraudulently cast in Papatoetoe. It's estimated that booth voting could cost up to $40 million, but councillors are looking at halving that amount. A witness to a deadly daylight shooting in a South Wairarapa supermarket car park last year says people panicked as shots rang out. It's the second day of Pelikai Tokiaho and Toavi Sue's trial in the High Court in Wellington for the murder of Dorian Hard in March 2025. Yesterday, prosecutors told the jury Mr. Hard died after a drug deal descended into gunfire in Featherston. 23-year-old Mr. Hard was found mortally wounded in a vehicle in nearby Carterton. A child has been seriously injured in a dog attack in Christchurch. Christchurch City Council animal management staff have seized a 6-year-old Staffordshire Bull Terrier cross in Aranui. That's the news.
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1: And now the short forecast from Met Service, taking us through to the end of tomorrow, Wednesday. The situation, our high pressure, is extending its influence onto most of the country from the Tasman Sea, but some low pressure persists, especially in the South Island, bit of a trough over parts of the North Island, which means for the coming 24 hours or so, Northland down to Taranaki in the west of the North Island, including further east the Coromandel Peninsula and the central high country in the middle, partly cloudy with the odd shower. Bay of Plenty then across to Gisborne and all the way down the east to Wairarapa. Fine today apart from a few showers about the Gisborne Ranges. Areas of morning cloud tomorrow, then fine spells, with some isolated afternoon and evening showers. Whanganui to Wellington. Sunny skies today, partly cloudy tomorrow, with the odd shower about the ranges. Buller to Westland, partly cloudy. A few showers north of Hokitika, they clear tomorrow morning. Nelson, Marlborough, Canterbury and Otago, except for the Clutha district, generally fine. Isolated showers about eastern Marlborough and Banks Peninsula tomorrow morning. Clutha and Southland, showers clearing tomorrow morning, then fine spells, but cloud increases again tomorrow evening. Fiordland and Stewart Island, mostly cloudy with a few showers. Chatham Islands, partly cloudy with the odd shower. 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
1: Now, as we just heard Clarissa with that little promo for Music Alive, I thought I'd check what's coming up if you don't have access to our schedules right now. With Music Alive tonight from 7, it's a New Zealand string quartet concert recorded in Wellington at the Hunter Council Chamber. Features music by Brahms, his string quartet number 3 in B-flat, and Mozart, his string quartet number 1, also in the same key. That's Music Alive coming your way at 7. I'm also looking forward to sharing with you a historic recording of the great New Zealand pianist whose life was cut short so tragically in the 1950s, Richard Farrell. A recording of him playing the slow movement from Grieg's Piano Concerto in A minor with the Halle Orchestra. It's coming your way just before 6. So in around about 50 minutes from now, we begin proceedings in this hour with Louise Ferranque.

Kicking off the second half of Toro Ki Te Whitu, 3-7 on RNZ Concert. The trio, speaking of threes, for clarinet, cello and piano in E-flat, we heard the third movement. It was written by Louise Ferranc, played there by Romain Guillot, clarinet, François Salke, cello, and Brigitte Angelaire, piano. Prokofiev now, and one of his best known and best loved scores, the ballet music for Romeo and Juliet, from which we hear the dance of the five couples. Here's the Berlin Philharmonic Orchestra.

Claudio Abbado conducted the Berlin Philharmonic Orchestra with the Dance of the Five Couples from the Romeo and Juliet ballet score by Sergei Prokofiev. Thanks for your messages, Pauline. I'm glad you enjoyed my interview with the member of the Rebirth Brass Band from New Orleans, although he's lived for the last 20 years, forced by Hurricane Katrina to move in Fort Worth, Texas, but he's bringing the band to New Zealand next month. And Monica, thanks for your text. Monica agrees. It was not a tuba that starts the music to Jaws by John Williams. Cello, bass, and she thinks bassoon. You can get in touch by texting 8824 8824 or email 3to7@rnz.co.nz. This is a piece by Baldassare Galuppi, Baroque Italian composer, Concerto a quattro in G minor. We hear the third movement played by Verita Baroque.

Actually, more classical than Baroque, if you want to give him a label. Music by Baldassare Galuppi, Venetian composer, concerto a quattro in G minor, from which we heard the third movement, played by the ensemble Verita Baroque. This next composer is very differently regarded as the epitome of classical composition, Franz Joseph Haydn, from which we hear the fourth movement of his Symphony No. 83 in G minor, which has the nickname The Hen. Alas, that's not the movement we're going to hear that gave it its nickname. The clucking sound, I'm pretty sure, comes from the first movement. The clucking second subject, according to the Wikipedia entry. Here's the non-clucking fourth movement with the orchestra of the 18th century, directed by Franz Brueggen.

The orchestra of the 18th century, recorded in the 21st. Franz Brueggemann was the conductor, and the fourth and final movement of The Hen. The non-clucking movement, I might add. In fact, three of the four are non-clucking. It's only the second subject of the first that sounds like a hen, at least according to Wikipedia. The symphony number 83 in G minor by Franz Joseph Haydn. A Moment of Calm is brought to you, or was written, by Gabriel Fauré, taking us to that and other Frenchman, Jacques Offenbach, in one of his overtures.

The Scottish Chamber Orchestra with the overture from the opera, maybe operetta, by Jacques Offenbach, Pomme d'Api, Love Apples, which I do. You're one of the things that keep me going here on ANZ Concert during a 3 to 7 shift. Takes the time to 29 minutes to 6. That's time for our musical mental health service. I'm over to Calm. It's an arrangement of Clair de Lune, not the Debussy Clair de Lune, the Gabriel Fauré Clair de Lune. The arrangement is by one of the people who's going to play it for you, the viola player Timothy Ridout, with Jonathan Ware on the piano. And I hope this lovely number just calms things down a bit, if you've been a bit ruffled today.

The lesser known Clair de Lune by Gabriel Fauré, arranged and performed by Timothy Ridout on viola with Jonathan Ware on piano. And I hope that hit the spot, because that was today's moment of calm on RNZ Concert, Toru Kita Fitu. Let's pick the pace up now with music by Maddalena Laura Lombardini. This sonata in G is performed by Infusion Baroque.

Infusion Baroque playing the Sonata in G, Opus 1, Number 5 by Maddalena Laura Lombardini-Zimmermann. That historic recording of Richard Farrell playing Grieg with the Halle Orchestra is coming your way very soon. After this, in fact.

Chant and Dance by Georges Gurdjieff, played by the Gurdjieff Ensemble. Brings me to music by Grieg, performed by Richard Farrell, New Zealand-born pianist who was establishing himself in Europe as one of the top classical pianists of his day, when his life was cut short by a car crash in the late 1950s. This is a recording made not too long before he died with the Halle Orchestra, and this is the slow movement from Grieg's Piano Concerto.

Richard Farrell, born in Auckland in 1926, died 1958 in the car crash. But luckily, we have some recordings to remember him by, including that one of Grieg's Piano Concerto. We heard the slow middle movement with the Halle Orchestra, conducted by George Weldon. Keeping things Kiwi, New Zealand string quartet now, and a movement from the quartet number 1 in E-flat by Felix Mendelssohn.

The New Zealand String Quartet, playing the second movement of the Quartet No. 1 in E-flat by Felix Mendelssohn. More string quartet action with the NZSQ in Music Alive tonight, in just over an hour from now. A concert recorded at the Hunter Council Chamber in Wellington. The New Zealand String Quartet will play Brahms, his Quartet No. 3 in B-flat, and also Mozart's quartet in the same key, his String Quartet No. 1, Kershaw 174. That's Music Alive in just over an hour from now, right here on RNZ Concert. Closer at hand, music played on the glass harmonica after this bit of wind action.

My old mate Franz Kromer, not comma, Franz Kromer, his wind partita in B-flat, from which we heard the fourth movement played by the Josef Tribenzi Ensemble. Ahead of our second feature work, which is a complete piano trio by Beethoven, a glass harmonica, which is an instrument that's made out of glasses, yes, and it's the principle, you know, how you get a glass, might be full of champagne, and you've got a slightly wet finger and you can rub it against the glass and it starts to ring. Well, what if you've got a whole lot of glasses of different sizes on a rod, somehow attached to a rod, which you can spin? Then to make music, you press your fingers against the various glasses to get the tones you want. And you can change the nature of the tone, maybe even the volume, by pressing harder or softer on those glasses. And this particular instrument attracted the attention of the 18th century German composer Johann Georg Rohlich, from which we hear some kleine Tonstücke, tone pieces, played by Thomas Bloch.

How'd your cats and dogs cope with that? Certainly gave a tingle to me. I felt a tingle listening to that. That was a Kleine Tonstücke, Small Tone Pieces by Johann Georg Rolig for the glass harmonica. Playing the glass harmonica there, Thomas Block. Brings me into my final hour with you today on our Anzac concert, Toru Kita Fitu. And quite a chunk of that will be taken up by this, our second feature work. It's one of the Opus 1 published by Beethoven,

There are three works in his Opus 1. They're all piano trios. We're going to hear the third of them in C minor. Four movements, Allegro con brio. He loved that, didn't he? How many pieces by Beethoven have Allegro con brio? An Andante cantabile, second movement, which is also a theme in some variations, a minuet and trio, and a finale, prestissimo. It's played here by the Grieg Trio. Piano Trio number 3 in C minor by Beethoven.

the Grieg Trio, with the Piano Trio No. 3 in C minor by Beethoven. Our second feature work today on RNZ Concert, Toru Ki Te Whitu, 3 to 7, into my final half hour with you now today. Funny, since I managed to record both of the cuckoo that fly into New Zealand from the tropics for the summer months, the Pipi Whararoa, the Shining, and the Kwekwea, the long-tailed cuckoo, I haven't heard much cuckoo action since. Maybe you have, and if you haven't, well, here's Il Cuckoo from the Birds by Respighi. It's played by the London Symphony Orchestra.

Not that our cuckoos sound like the cuckoos that Respighi heard, or even Pasquini, who was the original composer of the tune that Respighi then fashioned into one of the movements of his suite, The Birds. Il Cuckoo was played by the London Symphony Orchestra, conducted by Antal Durati. Handel wrote a lot of operas, and here's an aria from one of them, Flavio, Rompo I Lacci, which I think roughly translated means, I break the snares and snap the darts that Cupid fired at my heart, but then without my beloved, how, O God, can I live? Robert Expert is the countertenor singing the lines with the ensemble Amaryllis.

Robert Expert, showing expert control of his vocal faculties. As countertenor on that, aria by Handel from his opera Flavio, Rompo I Lacci. He was singing it with the ensemble Amaryllis. Ferdinand Rubai was an Austrian composer who had the misfortune of working in Vienna at the time of the Anschluss when the Nazis took over. And he didn't suck up to the right people. The new director of the academy where he worked in Vienna was Franz Schulz. And Franz Schulz was a staunch Nazi loyalist. Rubai was a devout Catholic. And they didn't get on, so the Nazis gave him the sack. And that was pretty much the end of his career. And his music sort of fell out of favor as well. It was disappeared. But it's been rediscovered recently. Here's his little variations. Luigi Magistrelli is clarinet. Massimo Laura plays the guitar. He wrote a lot for the guitar, apparently. And these variations are based on Chopin's Prelude in A, his opus 28, number 7.

It's based on one of the shortest of Chopin's preludes, so it seems appropriate that he called them the Little Variations. Music by Ferdinand Rabai, Austrian composer. Can't really imagine the fascists ever liking music for the guitar. Sounds rather anti-fascist, the guitar, and Rabai wrote very well for it, which is maybe one of the reasons he fell out with the fascists when they arrived in town in 1938 in Vienna. He didn't kowtow enough, so they gave him the sack. At least they didn't kill him. He wasn't Jewish. This next piece is by Giovanni Battista Sammartini. Oh, by the way, the performers in that lovely little recording you just heard, Luigi Magistrelli clarinet and Massimo Lauda guitar. Giovanni Sammartini, 18th century Italian composer, one of the first to start taking the symphony seriously as something where you could really start to express yourself and show off your compositional chops in the concert hall. Here's a symphony in F that he wrote. The first movement is played by the Aradia Ensemble.

Before Haydn, there was Sammartini, Giovanni Battista Sammartini. That was the first movement from his Symphony in F, played by the Aradia Ensemble. Got music by George Gershwin now, not long until Music Alive with the New Zealand String Quartet. This is Rialto Ripple, Stefano Bellani, piano. The Leipzig Gewandhaus Orchestra is given permission to let its hair down collectively by Maestro Riccardo Chailly.

Stefano Bellani piano. It sounds like the rest of the orchestra has gone out the door. They were the Leipzig Gewandhaus Orchestra. And that was Rialto Ripples by George Gershwin and Will Donaldson. Got to give Will some credit. Last piece I have for you is by Joseph Lamb. Bohemian Rag. 3-7, by the way, is produced by Robin Jackery. It's presented by me, Brian Crump. This last piece will take you to David Morris. He'll switch you on to Music Alive. This, by the way, I thought at first might be a take on Bohemian Rhapsody by Queen, but Bohemian Rag, I reckon Joseph Lamb wrote this way before Freddie Mercury was even a Hershey's bar in his father's back pocket. It's played by the Black Quartet, as I said, taking us out today. Look forward to joining you again tomorrow after 3, but for now, kia pai to Paul. Have a lovely night. Matiwa. Bye for now.

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2: 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At 9 o'clock we'll begin evenings with early music up late. But first, time for tonight's concert.
3: Kia ora, I'm Clarissa Dunn. This is Music Alive, and tonight's concert features the New Zealand String Quartet. Their concert, Quintessence, an NZ String Quartet celebration, took place at the Hunter Council Chamber, Victoria University of Wellington, and featured music by Brahms and Mozart. The New Zealand String Quartet members in this 2024 performance are Helena Pohl, first violin, Monique Lapp in second violin, Gillian Ansell, viola, and Rolf Yelston, cello. And later, for the second and final work of this concert, the quartet are joined by violinist Peter Clark to perform a Mozart quintet. But first, here's first violinist Helena Pohl to introduce the opening work.
4: We are playing for you the third Brahms quartet. That is the third one he allowed to be published. It was actually the 23rd he had written, because he destroyed 20 whole quartets before he allowed one to be go out into the world. And the three we have are extraordinary, so we're grateful for that. And we can see that he was in equal part inspired and intimidated by Beethoven. And that's no doubt why he destroyed so many pieces, because he felt he had to live up to that model. And so in this piece, he's paying homage to Beethoven in various ways. One is that the first theme is very small and recurs very often. And it is presented first by the middle voices led by Monique. So can we just hear the first theme? So distant horns, you may think. And then we answer up close horns, and there's all sorts of back and forth repartee. In fact, it's one of Brahms's more lighthearted works, and he probably found that quite difficult, because I think his natural tendency was to be more deep and dark. And in the last movement, which is a variation movement, the first movement reappears. The theme is presented by me at the beginning, and the accompaniment is very familiar in the viola part, in the beginning of the last movement. So it's sort of just an Alberti bass, but it's also exactly the rhythm of the first movement and the key and the choice of notes. And then the variations proceed. At first you think that it's going to become possibly more of a slow movement, but then it's almost like the first movement decides, no, that's not what's going to happen. And the first movement interferes and interrupts the proceedings. Can we just hear a little bit of that? Thank you. Yes, it is indeed very enthusiastic at that moment, and we love that moment because it's a surprise that it's positively Beethovenian. And from then you think, now we're going to, have a race to the finish. But then he starts to channel Beethoven a bit more with more surprises, stops and starts, and clear layering of the first movement theme with the last movement theme. So the first and last movement

directly related in this piece. The second movement is like an aria where I get to sing along with a beautiful small orchestra. And the third movement, he does something else. He puts mutes on cello and the two violins in order that the viola may shine. And yeah, that Amati has a plenty of power, but the color of the muted strings, you'll agree, is quite special and creates a remarkable atmosphere in that third movement.

The New Zealand String Quartet played music by Brahms, the String Quartet No. 3 in B-flat, Opus 67. The final work in this concert is Mozart's String Quintet in B-flat, Kochel 174. He wrote it in 1773 at the age of 17 years old, and it was most likely inspired by a group of viola quintets that his good friend Michael Haydn composed earlier that year. At this time, chamber music was just starting to change from light entertainment to becoming something more weighty. This quintet contains elements of both. Carefree melodies blend with innovative surprises from a brilliant young composer exploring his potential. The final work in this concert was also the final performance of New Zealand String Quartet's second violinist, Monique Lappins, after spending 8 years with the quartet. To farewell her and welcome the new second violinist, Peter Clark, all five members played together as a quintet. Monique plays viola, handing her usual role of second violin to Peter Clark in this performance of Mozart's String Quintet in B-flat, Kochel 174.

0: That was Mozart String Quintet in B-flat, Kirkel 174, played by the New Zealand String Quartet with one extra player. In her final performance ever with the quartet, Monique Lappins played viola, handing over her usual role of second violin to new member Peter Clark. And the other performers in this 2024 concert were Helena Pohl, first violin, Gillian Ansel, viola, and Rolf Yelston, cello. You've been listening to a concert called Quintessence, a New Zealand String Quartet celebration, recorded in June of 2024 at the Hunter Council Chamber at Victoria University of Wellington. This concert was recorded by RNZ. The producer and engineer was Daryl Stack. Kia ora, Daryl. I'm Clarissa Dunn. My thanks also to Music Alive producer Ryan Smith. That's it for now. Noho ora mai rā. Stay well.
1: Tomorrow evening at 7 o'clock in Music Alive, we are off to the proms. It's a late night prom titled Ultimate Calm. That's tomorrow at 7. Music by Prokofiev, Liszt and Ebert to continue tonight's Music Alive through until 9 o'clock and early music up late. Prokofiev wrote a symphony in a style in which he described as being as if Mozart or Haydn had lived in the 20th century. His classical symphony, or Symphony No. 1 in D. We'll hear this in a 2024 performance, Mark Tadej conducting Orchestra Wellington.

Orchestra Wellington, conducted by Mark Today. A performance of the Classical Symphony, Prokofiev's Symphony No. 1 in D. Well, next in tonight's Music Alive, pianist Jun Liu. This is from a concert he gave in April 2023, Franz Liszt's Mephisto Waltz No. 1.

Mephisto Waltz No. 1 by Franz Liszt. The pianist was Jan Liu, and that's part of a concert we recorded of his playing in April 2023. Well, finally in tonight's Music Alive, Escale, Ports of Call by Jacques Ibert. There are three movements, the first representing Rome to Palermo, then Tunis to Nefta, and the last movement, Valencia. Escale by Jacques Ibert, Giordano Bellincampi, and the Auckland Philharmonia.

Escale, Ports of Call by Jacques Ibert. The Auckland Philharmonia, conducted by Giordano Ballincampi. Well, do stay tuned, because Evenings is coming up soon with early music up late. And today, music from the oratorio Jephtha by Handel. But before then, let's hear Keith Lewis and Michael Houston with a song by Fauré, Après un rêve.

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1: Time now for Evenings on RNZ Concert. Kia ora, I'm David Morris. It is also time for Early Music Up Late, and today we'll have a Handel aria, part of a Vivaldi violin concerto, and an excerpt from the 1610 Vespers by Monteverdi. First to Handel, Take the Heart You Fondly Gave, from the Oratorio Jephtha. We'll hear soprano Lynn Dawson with the English Baroque soloists, directed by Sir John Elliott Gardner.

Take the Heart You Fondly Gave from the Oratorio Jephthah by Handel. Lynn Dawson with the English Baroque Soloists, directed by Sir John Eliot Gardner. A little Vivaldi next tonight. Here's the opening movement of the Grosso Mogul Violin Concerto in D, Rom 208. Victoria Mulova with Giovanni Antonini directing Il Giardino Armonico.

The opening of the Grosso Mogul Violin Concerto in D by Antonio Vivaldi. Victoria Mulliver with Il Giardino Armonico. You're tuned to Evenings on RNZ Concert. One of the standout movements of the 1610 Vespers by Claudio Monteverdi is the Sonata Sopra Sancta Maria, in which we hear mostly instruments, but also the choir singing Sancta Maria Ora Pro Nobis, Holy Mary, pray for us. We'll hear this movement from La Trompette, directed by Simon-Pierre Bestion.

The Sonata Sopra Santa Maria from Monteverdi's 1610 Vespers, La Trompette, directed by Simon-Pierre Bestion. Evenings on RNZ Concert. Music by Otto Nicolai next. He was not only a conductor and founder of the Vienna Philharmonic, but a talented composer as well. His best-known work is the opera The Merry Wives of Windsor, and this is the overture. Sir Neville Mariner conducts the Academy of St. Martin in the Fields.

The overture from the Shakespearean opera The Merry Wives of Windsor by Otto Nicolai, the Academy of St Martin in the Fields, and conductor Sir Neville Mariner. This is Evenings on RNZ Concert. Dvorak next. This is the opening of the String Quintet in E-flat, Opus 97. We'll hear the Chilingerian Quartet with additional violist Simon Roland Jones.

The Chilingerian Quartet with additional violist Simon Roland Jones. That was the first movement of Dvorak's String Quintet in E-flat, the composer's opus 97. Well, next in the evenings on RNZ Concert, music from New Zealand pianist John Chen, Oiseau Triste, or Sad Birds, from Miroir by Maurice Ravel.

Oiseau Triste from Miroir by Maurice Ravel. John Chen was the pianist. Well, another piece that is representative of sadness next. This is Within Her Arms by British-born composer Anna Klein, composed and dedicated to the memory of her mother. The Baltimore Symphony Orchestra, conducted by Marin Alsop.

Within Her Arms by Anna Klein. Maren Alsop conducted the Baltimore Symphony Orchestra. You're tuned to Evenings on RNZ Concert. A traditional French piece next, played by the baroque group Latitude 37, Mes Belles Amourettes.

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2: And right now you're tuned to Evenings. Kia ora, I'm David Morris. Coming up in around about 10 minutes' time, the Cello Concerto No. 1 by Joseph Haydn, played by Daniel Müller-Schott. But first it's Jean Francais and his divertissement for bassoon and string quartet. This is played by the Gaudier Ensemble.

Divertissement for bassoon and string quintet by Jean Francais, composed in 1942. That's performance from the Gaudier Ensemble. You're tuned to Evenings, and next it's music by Joseph Haydn, his Cello Concerto No. 1 in C. We'll hear as soloist Daniel Müller-Schott with the Australian Chamber Orchestra.

Cello Concerto No. 1 in C by Joseph Haydn. The cellist was Daniel Müller-Schott with the Australian Chamber Orchestra. You're tuned to Evenings on RNZ Concert.

Tarantella in A minor, opus 6 by Saint-Saëns, played there by members of the Nash Ensemble. Well, next on Evenings on RNZ Concert, it's some music by Finnish composer Aino Juhani Rautavaara. His Serenade No. 1, Pour Mon Amour. This was written for Hilary Hahn, who is the soloist here, with Mikko Frank conducting the French Radio Philharmonic.

Serenade number 1, Pour Mon Amour, by Ino Juhani Rautavaara. Hilary Hahn was the violinist, and the French Radio Philharmonic was conducted by Miko Frank. Well, some Rachmaninoff for you now. Here's the Etude Tableau in D, Opus 39, number 9. The pianist is Michael Houston.

Michael Houston with Rachmaninoff's Etude Tableau in D, Opus 39, Number 9. Next in evenings, a little music by William Byrd. This is his motet, Arise, O Lord, Why Sleepest Thou? The choir Alamire, directed by David Skinner.

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Whether it's calm and relaxing music, or the big bangers you can belt out at home or in your car, wherever you are. 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

Eclogue Opus 10 by composer Gerald Finzi. Peter Caton was the pianist. Vernon Handley conducted the New Philharmonia Orchestra. You're tuned to Evenings on RNZ Concert. Kia ora, I'm David Morris. Do stay tuned, there's some music to do with gardens by Constance Lambert, part of The Mother, incidental music by Carl Nielsen, The Cradle Song by Brahms, and also Sviatoslav Richter playing music by Beethoven. But first, it's the ensemble Les Adieux, named after the Beethoven work, I assume, with music by Johann Christian Bach, his Quintet in G, Opus 11, No. 2.

Quintet in G, Opus 11, Number 2, by the London Bach, so-called, Johann Christian Bach. That was played by the ensemble Les Adieux. We'll have some Beethoven in around about 3.5 minutes' time next on RNZ Concert. But first, some Constant Lambert, Anna's Garden, from his suite Anna Karenina, Roman Gamba conducting the BBC Concert Orchestra.

Anna's Garden from the Anna Karenina Suite by Constant Lambert. Ruman Gamba conducted the BBC Concert Orchestra. You are tuned to Evenings on RNZ Concert, and it's Beethoven next. The Piano Sonata No. 18 in E-flat, Opus 31 No. 3, known sometimes as La Chasse, or The Hunt, because of a sort of hunting call melody in the finale. We will hear a recording from that great Russian pianist, Sviatoslav Richter.

La Chasse, or The Hunt, the piano sonata number 18 in E-flat by Beethoven. Sviatoslav Richter was the pianist there. You're tuned to Evenings on RNZ Concert. Carl Nielsen next, some incidental music to his piece The Mother. We'll hear The Fog is Lifting, The Children are Playing, and Faith and Hope are Playing. Gro Sandvik, the flutist, Turid Knieski, the harpist, and Lars Anders Tomter, the violist.

Veganly to a Cradle Song, Opus 49, No. 4 by Brahms. The cellist was Andrew Joyce and the pianist Ray DeLille. And that is it from me for this evening. David Morris signing off, wishing you naturally a very good night. Do stay tuned though, because Music Through the Night continues all the way through until 6 o'clock in the morning. I'll leave you with this piece by Bizet, part of the Roma Suite for Orchestra. This is the third movement, played by the Paris Orchestra.

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0: The PP Wharaurua. The Shining Cuckoo. Te Reo Irirangi o Aotearoa.
1: RNZ News, kia ora, I'm Nicola Wright. Economists say global credit rating agencies wary about the government's finances should find some encouragement in Treasury's opening of the books. Along with a larger surplus of the 2028-29 financial year, Treasury is forecasting $15 billion less borrowed over the next 4 years. Infometrics economist Brad Olson says the ratings agencies will be encouraged by the earlier return to surplus because part of that is also a stronger actual tax take that's already been accounted for. Tauranga Council's Chief Executive Marty Grenfell has resigned and will finish on Friday after 8 years at the organisation. Councillors and staff have been under fire since a review found the January landslide into a campground at Mount Maunganui that killed 6 people was preventable. North Shore Hospital's boss says lessons will be learned for next winter after a flu season it did not expect. Brad Healy has signed off a total of 24 new nurses for the emergency department, something nurses had been fighting for since before what they've called a nightmare winter. He says it's wonderful the extra staff are coming and is praising the nurses for their hard work in challenging circumstances. A cybersecurity expert says he hopes unified pressure from the Five Eyes countries will push big tech companies to issue warnings about AI breakout hacks more quickly. The Australian government is developing new standards that would require earlier warnings after it took months for news to emerge of an attack by an AI model developed by OpenAI. Woolworths has confirmed it will cut 130 jobs in New Zealand and move them to Australia. It says it's moving its local customer care team and merging it into its Australian customer support network. That's the news.
2: Coming up on 3 to 7, Russian-born cellist Anastasia Kobikina talks about playing Shostakovich with the Auckland Philharmonia, her love of the band Radiohead, that's one of her favourites behind me, and why she prefers sometimes performing barefoot. Leave your shoes at the door on 3 to 7 with me, Brian Crump, today on RNZ Concert.
1: The forecast from Met Service to midnight. Northland to Taranaki, including Coromandel Peninsula and the Central High Country. Partly cloudy, the odd shower. Bay of Plenty and Gisborne to Wairarapa mainly fine. Areas of morning cloud and isolated afternoon and evening showers in the ranges. Whanganui to Wellington, partly cloudy. Chance of a shower for Wellington in the early afternoon. Nelson, Marlborough, Canterbury and Otago, except Clutha, generally fine. Isolated showers in eastern Marlborough and Banks Peninsula till mid-afternoon. Buller to Westland, cloudy at times, with isolated showers, mainly in the ranges. Clutha and Southland, cloudy at times, a few morning showers. Fiordland and Stewart Island, a few showers. Chatham Islands, partly cloudy, and the odd morning shower. For the main centres, Auckland is partly cloudy, isolated showers clearing to fine in the afternoon, southwest winds and a high of 17. Tauranga fine, northwesterlies from afternoon, 18 degrees. Hamilton partly cloudy and the chance of a shower till late afternoon, westerlies 17. Wellington partly cloudy and could get a shower around midday when a southerly arrives, northerlies from evening, 15. Christchurch, morning cloud and the odd early shower for Banks Peninsula, then long fine spells. Northeasterlies dying out at night, 14, and Dunedin fine with afternoon easterlies, 16 degrees today. 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
4: Kia ora and welcome to this Wednesday's edition of Mornings. Andrew Clark with you. It's the 30th of September, the final day of the month coming up. A very early symphony from the father of the symphony. And I've got a famous bagatelle from Beethoven. We'll hear Vladimir Ashkenazy at the piano for that one. First, music from early era England and one of the most important English composers immediately before Henry Purcell. This is music from Matthew Locke.

The Pavane there from Matthew Locke's Suite number 6 in F, playing the theorbo, the instrument with the very long neck, Elizabeth Keddy, and the ensemble Phantasm. Here's a wee treat for you, one of Haydn's earliest surviving symphonies, Symphony number 2 in C, written when he was still in his 20s, probably before he earned that nickname, the father of the symphony. It is a short one, and we're going to hear it in full. Listen out for the energetic opening.

We heard Haydn's Symphony No. 2 in C with the Hanover Band, the conductor Roy Goodman. And it's a band, a group of musicians playing on period instruments just for that extra special touch. Our next piece is called The Brook or Spring in French. The title is La Source. This is written for harp, and it sounds like a wee babbling brook to me. Let's join harpist Yolanda Condonassis.

Yolanda Condonassis there, bringing us This Spring, or La Source, music by Alphonse Hasselmans. It's 20 minutes past six, and shortly here on Mornings, on RNZ Concert, a piece for keyboard of the Scarlatti variety. Now for music from a contemporary American composer called James Lee III. He's really interested in the cultures of Native Americans. And this piece is from the Southern United States for clarinet and string quartet, with quite a playful part for the clarinet.

We heard clarinetist Anthony Miguel and the Pacifica Quartet. And the name of that piece that we were listening to is in the Choctaw language, the Choctaw people based in states like Mississippi, Alabama, and Louisiana. It translates as "to play here, Awashoha." That was the name of that piece. And quite playful it was indeed, especially from the clarinet. I've got a performance now for you from Yuja Wang at the piano, and she's playing Scarlatti, and it's a bright wee sonata, this one.

We heard Yuja Wang bringing us Scarlatti's Keyboard Sonata in E major. And you're listening to Andrew Clark with the morning's programme here on RNZ Concert this Wednesday. Great to be here. Stand by. I've got a wee romantic waltz from Debussy. Now, the main centre's forecast. Tamaki Makaurau, Auckland, partly cloudy with isolated showers clearing to fine in the afternoon. Southwesterlies and a high of 17. Tauranga Moana, a fine day, light winds, northwesterlies developing in the afternoon, a high of 18. Kirikiriroa, Hamilton, partly cloudy with a chance of a shower until late in the afternoon, westerlies and a high of 17. Tafanga Nuiatara, Wellington, partly cloudy with a chance of a shower around midday, light winds but southerly for a time around midday, then northerlies from the evening, a high of 15. Ototahi, Christchurch, morning cloud and the odd early shower about the Banks Peninsula, then long fine spells. Northeasterlies developing in the morning, dying out at night, a top of 14. In Otipoti, Dunedin today, fine light winds but afternoon easterlies and a high of 16. Right, let's dive into the Debussy now and his romantic waltz or valse romantique written in 1890. And we're going to hear a guitar version of it. It's over to Roxane Alfache. She's arranged this alongside Baptiste Erard.

the guitar duet featuring Roxane Alfache and Baptiste Erard, and that was the take on Debussy's Valse Romantique. It is 24 minutes to 7, and I've got some cello music now from Bach, one of the famous parts of a cello suite, in fact. It's just gorgeous. The opening movement from his cello suite number 1.

Beautiful performance there from Norwegian cellist Truls Mørk with the prelude from Bach's Cello Suite No. 1 in G. Here is music from Stravinsky for you now. And we had a guitar duet a couple of minutes ago. This one is a piano duet. And we're going to hear a husband and wife duo, in fact, actually, from Lithuania, Lukas Geniušas and Anna Geniušienė. And this is from a work called Dumbarton Oaks. This is the opening movement, music by Stravinsky.

We heard Lucas Gignoussis and Ada Gerushire bringing us the opening movement there, and their take on Stravinsky's Concerto Dumbarton Oaks. The Beauty of Beethoven is coming up shortly. One of his famous piano bagatelles will be awaiting us. We're off to southern Italy next, though, for the music, and our composer hailed from Naples, Andrea Falconieri. And we're going to hear a chaconne of his.

That was a performance from violinist Daniel Hope and Friends with Andrea Falconieri's Chaconne in G major. I've got a piece for piano that you may well have heard before, one by Beethoven, and the fancy official title, Bagatelle No. 25 in A minor, otherwise known as Feux Elise. And today it's brought to us by Vladimir Ashkenazy.

Vladimir Ashkenazi with Für Elise, music from Beethoven. And one of the most popular pieces of piano music, I reckon, would it be Your Vote if we asked you? It's happening next week, believe. The classic countdown that we do on Labour Day, and we'll be opening up the voting in the next wee while to get you to choose your favourite piece of piano music this year. Not just the piano, concertos and quintets, whatever, wherever the piano is involved. Stay tuned to find out more details in the days and weeks ahead here on RNZ Concert. Now, I've got a piece for you now from a 20th century Italian composer who was really into diving back into the past and putting his spin on music from the past, Ottorino Respighi. And here's a piece that he wrote based on a violin sonata by Tartini. This is the Pastorale in A, the opening movement.

We heard Michael Erxleben playing the violin and directing the New Berlin Chamber Orchestra, and they brought us the opening movement from Ottorino Respighi's Pastorale in A. It is Andrew Clark here with the morning's programme this Wednesday. You're listening to Aaron's A Concert. Delighted to be here as always. In a few minutes, Robert Schumann brings us A Butterfly. And music from the likes of Schubert and also some more Bach as well. Please stay with me. It's 7 o'clock, time for the news and weather.

0: The pipi wharauroa. The shining cuckoo. Te reo irirangi o Aotearoa.
1: RNZ News, kia ora, I'm Nicola Wright. The former Speaker of the House, Adrian Pake Rudafe, has died. A statement from his whānau announced his death. Mr. Rudafe was first elected to Parliament in 2014 as a member for Te Tai Hawauru and went on to serve four consecutive terms. Adrian Rudafe was Speaker from August 2022 to December 2023. The Mount Maunganui Ratepayers Association says it is relieved the Tauranga Council Chief Executive has resigned. Marty Grenfell's departure follows a review of the January landslide at Mount Maunganui that killed six people, which found the landslide was preventable. Association President Michael O'Neill says the community has been calling for him to resign as he's lost their support and confidence. North Shore Hospital emergency nurses have secured a victory as Health NZ is moving to hire all 24 of the extra staff they've been asking for. The nurses spoke out last month about a short-staffed winter that saw them leaving patients in soiled beds and worrying for their safety. Nurses' organisation delegate Jean Classy says the hiring plan means patients will be safer and better cared for. An economist says global credit ratings agencies will be encouraged by an earlier return to surplus. Treasury is forecasting $15 billion less will be borrowed over the next 4 years. Infometrics principal economist Brad Olson says less borrowing this year in particular is a good start, but he still has concerns about how the country can meet rising superannuation and defence costs. A fault in a new immigration platform has allowed visas to be automatically approved without human intervention. More than 55 job checks and visitor visas were auto-approved before the fault was discovered last year. A visitor visa discovered to have had no manual assessment prompted a full system search that showed 23 job checks and 32 visa applications were approved in the same way in the previous 3 years. That's the news.
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1: The forecast from Met Service to midnight. Northland to Taranaki, including Coromandel Peninsula and the Central High Country. Partly cloudy, the odd shower. Bay of Plenty and Gisborne to Wairarapa mainly fine. Areas of morning cloud and isolated afternoon and evening showers in the ranges. Whanganui to Wellington, partly cloudy, chance of a shower for Wellington in the early afternoon. Nelson, Marlborough, Canterbury and Otago, except Clutha, generally fine. Isolated showers in eastern Marlborough and Banks Peninsula till mid-afternoon. Buller to Westland, cloudy at times, with isolated showers, mainly in the ranges. Clutha and Southland, cloudy at times, a few morning showers. Fiordland and Stewart Island, a few showers. Chatham Islands, partly cloudy, and the odd morning shower. For the main centres, Auckland is partly cloudy, isolated showers clearing to fine in the afternoon, southwest winds and a high of 17. Tauranga fine, northwesterlies from afternoon, 18 degrees. Hamilton partly cloudy and the chance of a shower till late afternoon, westerlies 17. Wellington partly cloudy and could get a shower around midday when a southerly arrives, northerlies from evening, 15. Christchurch, morning cloud and the odd early shower for Banks Peninsula, then long fine spells. Northeasterlies dying out at night, 14, and Dunedin fine with afternoon easterlies, 16 degrees today. 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

couple of great pieces to get us underway for this next hour of mornings here on RNZ Concert with me, Andrew Clark. We heard two pieces about butterflies. First, a dazzling display from Nelson Frere with part of Robert Schumann's Butterflies or Papillon Suite. We heard number 11 there. And then a new-ish recording of musical sketches for clarinet and piano by Englishman Joseph Holbrooke. And that other butterfly, Butterfly of the Ballet. And we heard clarinetist Robert Plain with Benjamin Frith at the piano. Coming up between now and 8 o'clock, a Vivaldi concerto, part thereof, and the Canny Masons, the very talented family, with a Seal lullaby. Time for one of Franz Schubert's largest and most ambitious chamber works. He wrote it in 1824, yes, for eight instruments, because it's called an octet. We're going to hear the lively third movement.

The third movement there from Schubert's Octet in F with eight performers, clarinetist Nicolas Balderou, bassoonist Julien Hardy, David Guerrier playing the horn, contrabass Yann Debost, cellist Yann Leviennois, Shuichi Okada violin, Marc Dumont viola, and also playing the violin Pierre Fouchonneret. It is Andrew Clark here with the morning's programme this Wednesday. Look, hope all is going well with you and yours so far this morning. I'll have a musical viewpoint from Venice a wee bit later with two composers' works. Now to a performance from here, and bass Jonathan Lamalu sings part of Mahler's The Boy's Magic Horn, in German Das Knabenwunderhorn. This one all about fish, St. Anthony of Padua's Sermon to the Fish. And Jonathan is joining the Dunedin Symphony Orchestra.

0: hat Qualen, hat Qualen.
1: We heard an RNZ concert recording there from Dunedin Town Hall, and that was Jonathan Lomalu singing Des Antonius von Padua Fischpredigt from Mahler's Das Knabenwunderhorn. Jonathan joined then by the Dunedin Symphony Orchestra. The conductor there, James Judd. It's 21 minutes past seven. Now we're going to hear the accordion-like instrument with a very distinctive sound and a strong association with the Argentinian tango, the bandoneon. And just to prove it's travelled further afield than Argentina, we're going to hear Canadian player Denis Plante from Quebec. He's joined by the Orchestre Classique de Montréal. This piece is called Ciudad Soledad. I think that literally means city solitude from the Spanish.

That piece, written and performed by Denise Plante. And Denise was playing the bandoneon with guitarist Adam Cicciolitti and the Orchestre Classique de Montréal. The piece was called Ciudad Soledad. Here's a bit of music from Vivaldi now, and a performance featuring a Russian cellist who's here in New Zealand to perform with one of our top orchestras tomorrow. The details after we hear the Allegro from Vivaldi's Concerto in E minor.

That's a great recording there, the final movement from Vivaldi's Concerto in E minor for cello and bassoon, featuring Russian cellist Anastasia Kobekina and the Basel Chamber Orchestra. Anastasia joins the Auckland Philharmonia tomorrow night. She's playing Shostakovich's Cello Concerto No. 1, and the orchestra will also be performing Grieg's Peergut Suite No. 1, as well as a Haydn Symphony. I've just had a wee look. There are still tickets available to that concert. Of course, if you can't make it to Auckland Town Hall for 7:30 tomorrow, we're broadcasting that live across the country here on RNZ Concert on Music Alive. And if you'd like to hear more about the cellist, Anastasia's actually talking to Brian Crump. Talking to Anastasia on the show this afternoon around 4. That's on 3 to 7 here on RNZ Concert. I'll have more music from Venice shortly. We just heard music from Vivaldi there. Somebody else's music coming up. And a wee bit of magic on the flute, thanks to Mozart. Not the magic flute, though. Literally flute. Andrew Clark here, live on RNZ Concert with Mornings. Time now for the main centre's forecast. Tamaki Makaurau, Auckland, partly cloudy with isolated showers, clearing to fine in the afternoon. Southwesterlies and a high of 17. Tauranga Moana, a fine day, light winds, northwesterlies developing in the afternoon, a high of 18. In Kirikiriroa, Hamilton, partly cloudy with the chance of a shower until late in the afternoon, westerlies and a top of 17. Tawhanganui, Atara, Wellington, partly cloudy with the chance of a shower around midday, light winds but southerly for a time around midday, then northerlies from the evening, a high of 15. Ototahi, Christchurch, morning cloud and odd early shower about Banks Peninsula, then long fine spells, northeasterlies developing in the morning, dying out at night, a high of 14. And in Otipoti, Dunedin, fine today with light winds but afternoon easterlies and a high of 16. Well, as I said, we're actually staying in Venice for the music now. From someone around just before Vivaldi, in fact, Francesco Cavalli. Cavalli, a pupil and colleague of Claudio Monteverdi at St. Mark's Basilica. This is the Agnus Dei from Cavalli's Mass for Eight Voices.

That was the Agnus Dei from Francesco Cavalli's Mass for Eight Voices. And we heard the choir of Claudio Monteverdi di Crema and the ensemble Locatelli. Shortly here on Mornings, got a wee bit of Bach for you coming up. But now, American composer Eric Whitaker, now he's written a lot of cracking works for choir, including the Seal Lullaby. No choir in this performance today. This version is played by the family known as the Canny Masons.

That arrangement of Eric Whittaker's The Seal Lullaby, brought to us by the Canny Masons, and Izata of the Canny Masons coming out here in the next couple of weeks to perform with the NZSO. And she's also giving a solo recital in Auckland. I've actually got my ticket for that solo recital. I think it'll be a great concert. 20 minutes to 8, there's a lovely fanfare from the brass and organ in this next piece by Bach. This has the title, We Give Thanks to You. That's the English translation in German, Wir danken dir. And the Sinfonia from his cantata, number 29.

The Glory of Bach, the Sinfonia from his Cantata number 29, Wir danken dir, brought to us by the Taverner Players. I have music now from a man who straddled the Tasman, as it were, spending time both here and in Australia. Alfred Hill wrote a symphony in 1956 and he called it Celtic. We're bringing you the third movement. It's over to the Melbourne Symphony Orchestra.

The Melbourne Symphony Orchestra, their conductor Wilfred Lehmann, with the third movement from Alfred Hill's Symphony No. 6 in B flat major, Celtic. It is always great to get your texts coming in. Thank you very much to those of you who've texted into the programme already today. The text line number is 8824. That's 8824 if you'd like to keep the conversation going with me in the studio. A regular texter, Peter from Thorndon in Wellington, letting me know that Mozart's opera The Magic Flute premiered on this day in 1791 in Vienna. No opera for that today, but how's about The Magic of the Flute by Mozart instead? As it were, we're going to hear a young flutist, Sophia Neugebauer. She's a big fan of Mozart, having done a scholarship, Mozart scholarship, in a wee while ago. She joins an orchestra for the finale from Mozart's Flute Concerto No. 2.

The finale there from Mozart's Flute Concerto No. 2 in D with the flutist Sophia Neugebauer and the Folkwang Chamber Orchestra of Essen. It's 6 minutes to eight, a guitar takeover now, music from Gustav Holst and from his Planets Suite, this is Mercury, the Winged Messenger.

That was the Mella Guitar Quartet there with Mercury, the winged messenger from Gustav Holst's The Planet Suite. And it's Andrew Clark here with the Wednesday edition of Mornings here on RNZ Concerts. And I've got a wee dance from Tchaikovsky for you. It involves tea, so it might be a good time to pop the kettle on. Also, more beautiful piano music from Beethoven. We had for Elise earlier in the programme. Got something else that's sparkly and exciting as well. We're coming up to the top of the hour in news time. Please stay with me if you can.

0: 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The shining cuckoo. 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
1: RNZ News, kia ora, I'm Nicola Wright. The former Speaker of Parliament and Labour List MP Adrian Rudafair has died at the age of 65. Mr. Rudafair was first elected as a Labour MP in 2014 and held the Te Tai Hauauru seat until 2023. He was Speaker from August 2022 until the election the following year. The Finance Minister has suggested a national government won't shift tax brackets until the books are back in surplus. Yesterday's Treasury update picked an earlier and bigger return to surplus than previously forecast, reaching $4 billion by 2028-29. Nicola Willis has warned it should not be spent before it has even been reached. She has previously indicated National would address bracket creep, but now says debt must be wiped before any changes. The former US special counsel who brought criminal charges against the US president has told a Senate hearing his investigation had proof beyond reasonable doubt that Donald Trump had engaged in serious crimes. Jack Smith told the hearing he stood by his decision to bring charges and would do so again. The charges were dropped when Mr. Trump regained the presidency. Republicans have accused Mr. Smith of abusing his power, and Donald Trump has called for him to be prosecuted. Young people are being urged to make their voices count at the election as youth enrolment numbers sit at a record low. Just 61% of 18 to 24-year-olds are currently enrolled. First-year student Nico Adams hopes more of them realise the power of voting. He says greater participation will help shape a future that better reflects their needs. An application to fast-track a new highway between Petone and Granada in Wellington is still being processed. The project involves building a road alongside a narrow gully and up a steep hill. In July, it was moved into the category of longer-term road projects. The transport agency had originally planned to apply for fast-track approval months earlier, but says no decision has been made. That's the news.
2: Coming up on 3 to 7, Russian-born cellist Anastasia Kobikina talks about playing Shostakovich with the Auckland Philharmonia, her love of the band Radiohead, that's one of her favourites behind me, and why she prefers sometimes performing barefoot. Leave your shoes at the door on 3 to 7 with me, Brian Crump, today on RNZ Concert.
1: The forecast from Met Service to midnight, Northland to Taranaki, including Coromandel Peninsula and the Central High Country, partly cloudy, a few showers. Bay of Plenty and Gisborne to Wairarapa mainly fine. Areas of morning cloud and isolated afternoon and evening showers in the ranges. Whanganui to Wellington, partly cloudy, chance of a shower for Wellington in the early afternoon. Buller to Westland, cloud at times, isolated showers. Nelson, Marlborough, Canterbury and Otago except Clutha, generally fine, but morning cloud for Canterbury and eastern Marlborough, with patches of drizzle. Clutha and Southland cloud at times with a few morning showers. Fiordland and Stewart Island a few showers, but fine for much of Fiordland this morning. Chatham Islands partly cloudy and the odd morning shower. For the main centres, Auckland partly cloudy, a few showers, clearing to fine this afternoon, southwesterlies and 17 degrees. Tauranga fine, northwesterlies from afternoon, 18. Hamilton, some early fog and the chance of a shower till late afternoon, westerlies and 17. Wellington cloudy and could get a bit of drizzle, but then more fine breaks from afternoon. A southerly around midday and then northerlies from evening, 15. Christchurch, the odd light shower, then long fine spells. Northeasterlies dying out at night, 14. Dunedin has cloud at either end of the day, otherwise fine. Afternoon easterlies, high of 16. 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

The LA Philharmonic, they're bringing us the Tea Dance from Tchaikovsky's The Nutcracker and the conductor Gustavo Dudamel. It's Andrew Clark here directing proceedings on RNZ Concert with the morning's programme this Wednesday. How are you all doing? I hope you're all having a great week so far. I know it's like a midweek. No midweek blues, because we can blow them away with some of the great music that we have coming up, including a wee bit of piano music from Franz Liszt called A Little Bell. And the NZSO, well, they're bringing us music from Hollywood before nine today. Time now for your beauty spot. And this is music from Charles Villiers Stanford, the Irish conductor and composer and music teacher, born on this day in Dublin in 18. 18-

Barnaby Smith conducting Voces 8 with The Bluebird, music from Charles Villiers Stanford. I've got a wee bit of Beethoven for you now and some piano music from him. This is the beautiful and overall gentle Appassionata from his Piano Sonata number 23. And today we're going to hear Finnish pianist Paavali Jumppanen.

That was the Appassionata from Beethoven's Piano Sonata No. 23 in F minor. And at the piano for us, Pavali Jumppinen. We're going to be heading to the United States now for some toe-tapping music. If you head out of New York City, so into New York State itself, you come across a place with the intriguing name Schenectady. And that's the name of this part of a work called Four Rags for Two Johns. Our two Johns, John Manasse playing the clarinet, and at the piano, John Nakamatsu.

That was called Schenectady, and it came from Four Rags for Two Johns, a piece written by John Novacek, and clarinetist John Manass and John Nakamatsu playing the piano there. 20 minutes past 8 here on Mornings. Now, George Gershwin's opera Porgy and Bess had its world premiere on this day in Boston, actually, in 1935. I guess you could say it was a way to test audiences before it transferred and opened up on Broadway a week or so later. This is a performance of Gershwin from Gothenburg in Sweden. It's from a new album. The album's called An American Dream, with a question mark on the end. We're going to join the Gothenburg Symphony Orchestra with this part, Bess, You Is My Woman Now.

We heard Bess, Use My Woman Now. That was part of Gershwin's Porgy and Bess. And we heard an orchestral arrangement from the Gothenburg Symphony Orchestra. Very lavish it was too. I've got some piano music now for you from Franz Liszt. This piece is called The Little Bell, or its Italian title, La Campanella. And at the piano for us for this one, François-René Duchâble.

Franz Liszt's La Campanella with François-René Duchâble at the piano for us. It is great to be with you. It's Andrew Clark here this Wednesday on RNZ Concert live across the country. Soon on the morning's programme, I'm serving up some ice cream, as it were. Now, it's actually a quartet called Ice Cream or Gelato, part of the RNZ Concert album of the week. But wouldn't it be great sitting listening at home to music? Maybe ice cream's a wee bit too much for this time in the morning, but something anyway to keep you satisfied as well as the music. Now, let's see how satisfied we're going to be with the main centre's forecast. Now, here we go. Tauriki, Makaurau, Auckland, partly cloudy with isolated showers, clearing to fine in the afternoon. Southwesterlies and a high of 17. Tauranga, Moana, a fine day, light winds, northwesterlies developing in the afternoon, a high of 18. Kirikiriro, Hamilton, partly cloudy and the chance of a shower until late in the afternoon. Westerlies, a top of 17. Into Whanganui, Tauranga, Wellington, partly cloudy and the chance of a shower around midday. Light winds, but southerly for a time around midday, then northerlies from the evening and a high of 15. In Ototahi, Christchurch today, morning cloud and the odd early shower about Banks Peninsula, then long fine spells. Northeasterlies developing in the morning, dying out at night, a high of 14. Otipoti, Dunedin, fine today, light winds, but afternoon easterlies and a high of 16. Now, this is a piece from an album featuring works by Susanna van Salt. Not too much known about this composer, but she hailed from Antwerp in modern-day Belgium. And that was at the time when, in the 1570s, Antwerp was under Spanish rule during what's called the Dutch Revolt, and Protestants faced increasing religious persecution. So off she popped as a young girl to London. This is her Allemande.

We heard a French early era music group that specialises in that kind of music called Les Witches. And the Allemande du Zimmermann music from Susanna van Salt there. And that was from a collection found in the British Library dating back to the end of the 16th century. Coming up soon on Mornings, I'll have some music from Hollywood. Now, a piece by French composer Mélanie Bonis, and she studied with Debussy and Pierre Ney under César Franck. This is part of an orchestral piece that she wrote. This is the Bourrée from 1912.

We heard The Bourrée by Melanie Bonis, brought to us by the West German Radio Symphony Orchestra. They are based in Cologne. Now, based closer to home would be the NZSO, and they're taking us to Hollywood, music from a soundtrack to a 1960s film called El Cid, and the medieval Spanish legend of El Cid, starring Charlton Heston, a music written by Miklos Rocha. He also, by the way, wrote the music for Ben-Hur, which won him an Oscar. Let's join the NZSO as they take us on the road to Asturias.

The NZSO bringing us The Road to Asturias from the film El Cid, music by Miklos Rocha. It is time for me to bring you a track from the RNZ Concert Album of the Week, featuring performances by the ensemble with the wonderful name the Quartetto Gelato, the Ice Cream Quartet. Gotta love it. This is a track from their album Flight and music from Pablo Casals. One of the great cellists of the 20th century from Spain, actually from Catalunya in Spain, that province of Spain. And this is called The Song of the Birds.

Some interesting sounds there in the Song of the Birds, music by Pablo Casals. And we heard that track from our RNZ Concert Album of the Week, performed by the Quartetto Gelato. It is 11 minutes to 9. I'm bringing you some music from Robert Schumann now. And this lively movement from his Rheinische Symphony, his Symphony No. 3, and literally lively, but that's how he wanted the orchestra to play this. Lebhaft would be the description in German.

We heard the orchestra of the Champs-Élysées there with the final movement from Robert Schumann's Symphony No. 3 in E-flat major, the Rhenish Symphony. At 5 minutes to nine, I've got a wee bit of trout for you. Had a wee bit of ice cream earlier on. Now, this is the famous piano quintet in A by Schubert, and the trout, it's called, the nickname, and it's the third movement we're going to hear.

the third movement there from Schubert's Piano Quintet in A Major, The Trout. John O'Connor at the piano, James Vandermark playing double bass with members of the Cleveland Quartet there. It is Andrew Clark here with Mornings this Wednesday, live on RNZ Concert, our Hour of Zen before 10, just minutes away. In fact, just after the news and weather, I'll be bringing you part of Fauré's Requiem. And I've also got some chamber music on its way to you from Brahms. We are coming up to 9 o'clock and time for the news.

0: 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The shining cuckoo. 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
1: RNZ News, kia ora, I'm Nicola Wright. The former Speaker and Labour MP, Adrian Rudafair, has been remembered as a kind and courteous man. Mr Rudafair has died at the age of 65. He was first elected as a Labour MP in 2014 and was Speaker from August 2022 until the 2023 election. His cousin, Piriwiritua Rudafair, says he treated everyone with kindness, no matter their political leanings. Labour's leader, Chris Hipkins, has described Mr Rudafair as one of the finest people ever to sit in Parliament. The police are investigating two incidents in Buller that they believe are connected. Few details are available at this stage about the nature of the incidents, which happened yesterday afternoon. A police spokesperson says the investigation is in its early stages and it's not believed there's any risk to the public. Auckland Council's top engineer says the city has safeguards in place to manage the ongoing risk of landslides. A report has found six deaths caused by a landslide at Mount Maunganui in January were preventable and several expert warnings were not heeded. Tauranga City Council Chief Executive Marty Grenfell resigned yesterday after councillors held an emergency meeting to discuss the review. Auckland Council's Chief Engineer Ross Roberts says it has in-house expertise to recognise any reports of concern that need to be escalated. A review of its risk assessment processes in reference to the report's findings is due in February. Emergency doctors say workforce investment needs to increase and keep increasing to stay on top of demand. A new report by the Australasian College for Emergency Medicine shows record high emergency department visits at more than 1.4 million annually. That's up 21% from 2015-16 versus population growth of 13%. College spokesperson Michael Connolly says recent government funding boosts are a step in the right direction, but more is needed as treating patients in hallways is putting them at risk. That's the news.
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1: The forecast from Met Service to midnight, Northland to Taranaki, including Coromandel Peninsula and the Central High Country, partly cloudy, a few showers. Bay of Plenty and Gisborne to Wairarapa mainly fine, areas of morning cloud and isolated afternoon and evening showers in the ranges. Whanganui to Wellington partly cloudy, chance of a shower for Wellington in the early afternoon. Buller to Westland, cloud at times, isolated showers. Nelson, Marlborough, Canterbury and Otago except Clutha, generally fine, but morning cloud for Canterbury and eastern Marlborough with patches of drizzle. Clutha and Southland, cloud at times with a few morning showers. Fiordland and Stewart Island, a few showers, but fine for much of Fiordland this morning. Chatham Islands, partly cloudy and the odd morning shower. 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

Welcome to this next phase of the morning's programme here on RNZ Concert. On its way soon, Tommaso Albinoni, known for his concerti, stand by for a soothing piece from one of those, and a wee bit later, an arrangement of a song that John Lennon wrote for the album The Magical Mystery Tour. Now, some wonderful choir music. The Corydon singers join the English Chamber Orchestra for part of Gabriel Fauré's Requiem. This is the Sanctus.

The Sanctus from Gabriel Fauré's Requiem, brought to us by the Corydon Singers and the English Chamber Orchestra. I have some music now for you from Tommaso Albinoni. And I read that in his own lifetime, he was actually better known for his operas. But today, it's probably most likely you would hear one of his concerti. And it's time to move the oboe out of the wind section and bring it to the centre of the stage. There's a gentle, solemn introduction from the strings, actually, before the oboe makes a brief appearance. And of course, it'll come back for more in this Melt Your Heart performance.

The second movement there from Tommaso Albinoni's Oboe Concerto in D minor. The oboist was Frank de Bruyn, joined by the Academy of Ancient Music conductor Christopher Hogwood. Here's a performance now from guitarist Miloš Karadajic, and Miloš joining an ensemble for music originally written by John Lennon, a song from the 1967 Beatles album Magical Mystery Tour. Let's hear them play The Fool on the Hill.

Guitarist Miloš Karadžić with that take on John Lennon's The Fool on the Hill, alongside an ensemble there, and that was from his Beatles album called Blackbird. So from Liverpool, where that music was originally created, let's picture the countryside around another part of England now, Oxford, that famous university town. That's where our next composer studied, George Butterworth. And he'd go on field trips collecting English folk songs. This is his 1913 piece, Banks of Green Willow.

The English Chamber Orchestra there, conductor Geoffrey Tait with The Banks of Green Willow, music from George Butterworth. I have a song for you now from 17th century France and composer Honoré d'Ambrus. It's called The Gentle Silence of Our Woods. That's the English translation in French, Le Doux Silence dans nos Bois. And Léa de Sandre is singing for us, accompanied by the early era instrument, the theorbo.

Le doux silence dans nos bois, brought to us by Léa Desandre with Thomas Dunford playing the theorbo there. Music from Honoré d'Ambruis. Now, in the grand scheme of things, we don't have too far to go to or to wind the clock back for our next piece. This is music from the late 16th, early 17th century England. And at the piano, we're going to hear Mishka Rushdie Moman bringing us William Byrd's Will You Walk the Woods So Wild?

That was Mishka Rishti Moman bringing us William Byrd's Will You Walk the Woods So Wild. I have got some music for you now from Brahms, some chamber music. And Brahms had a long, satisfying relationship with the piano, of course. This is from one of his piano quartets. It premiered in 1863 with the composer at the piano, in fact. We're going to hear this pretty delicate opening to his piano quartet number 2. And it's over now to pianist Christian Zimmermann, violinist Maria Novak, and playing the viola, Katarzyna Budnik, with cellist Yuya Okamoto.

Christian Zimmermann at the piano there with that ensemble and the opening movement from Brahms' Piano Quartet No. 2 in A major. In fact, it was the whole quartet there that we heard, I believe. Music from Brahms. Stay with us. Elliot Vaughan is in for Nick Tipping at the top of the hour for the day's programme at 10 o'clock. And looking further ahead tonight here on RNZ Concert, I should mention a relevant Music Alive programme with very chilled out music. The music from this year's BBC Proms season, it's called Ultimate Calm. And you can hear that from 7 o'clock tonight here, as I say, on RNZ Concert. It's Andrew Clark signing off for the day. Hope you have a wonderful rest of your Wednesday, and thanks for listening to us. From myself and our producer, Anna, I'll be leaving you with music from Sibelius. Andre Previn conducts violinist Anne-Sophie Mutar and the Staatskapelle Dresden for Sibelius's Serenade No. 1 in D.

0: Coming up on 3 to 7, Russian-born cellist Anastasia Kobikina talks about playing Shostakovich with the Auckland Philharmonia, her love of the band Radiohead, that's one of her favourites behind me, and why she prefers sometimes performing barefoot. Leave your shoes at the door on 3 to 7 with me, Brian Crump, today on RNZ Concert.
1: Kia ora tātou, good morning. This is Elliot Vaughan. I'm your presenter for Days on RNZ Concert. Thank you for tuning in. Nick Tipping is off for today and for the week. Never fear, we have you covered with lots of beautiful melodies. The longer piece this hour is a set of symphonic dances by Edvard Grieg. And later on, at noon, we'll enjoy a themed bracket of pieces relating to the magic flute, the celebrated Wolfgang Amadeus Mozart opera, because today marks exactly 235 years since its premiere. Let's have some magic flute right away, actually. Here's the Dresden State Orchestra with the overture.

Mozart. Next up, a piece called Young Apollo by Benjamin Britten. This is for piano with string quartet and orchestral strings. A piece inspired, well, a little bit by an unfinished John Keats poem about the Titans and the Olympians, and inspired quite a lot by Wolf Schirken, a German teenager Benjamin Britten had a crush on. Here's Young Apollo by a smitten Britten.

Kent Nagano conducting the strings of the Hale Orchestra, and the chamber strings there were Lynn Fletcher at the violin and Dara de Coogan, also violin. The violist was Tim Pooley and Peter Worrell at the cello, with Nikolai Luganski at the piano. Young Apollo by Benjamin Britten. This is RNZ Concert Days, and on Wednesdays we've been featuring a work by a woman composer. Today we've got one from, here's her full name, Princess Anna Amalia of Prussia, Abbess of Quedlinburg. And it's a flute sonata, so that's a little bit magic flute related too. Here we go, flute player Jean Prégnac, Jennifer Hardy at the cello, and harpsichord player Johan Moulin.

at the harpsichord, Johan Moulin, the beautiful obbligato cello playing of Jennifer Hardy, and the soloist there, the flute player Jean Prignac, with Flute Sonata in F by Princess Anna Amalia of Prussia, Abbess of Quedlinburg. And today probably marks the anniversary of the death of that composer. Edvard Grieg next. A full-length one, a quadtic of dances based on Norwegian folk tunes. We'll listen to the whole thing, but I want to tell you a little bit about the first one. It's a halling. That's a type of dance, a Norwegian folk dance. Lots of twirling, lots of acrobatics, some flips, that sort of thing. Maybe you can think of it as sort of like a Scandinavian folk version of breakdancing. Halling has head spins. Listen out for those. This is a 1992 recording, Gennady Rozhdestvensky conducting the Royal Stockholm Philharmonic.

The Royal Stockholm Philharmonic, legendary Russian conductor Gennady Rozhdestvensky at the helm, with Edvard Grieg's spirited symphonic dances on Norwegian motifs. This is RNZ Concert Days. It's 10:56. So here's a little short one from composer-pianist George Hart. Actually, George Hart is a jazz drummer in London, so this new agey-tinged piano stuff is a side hustle for him. This one is called Bygone Avenue.

0: George Hart, Bygone Avenue.
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0: Kei te whakarongo mai koe ki te reo irirangi o Aotearoa. You're tuned to RNZ Concert Days. This is Elliot Vaughan. I'm filling in for you for Nick Tipping. It's the anniversary today of the premiere of The Magic Flute. Jonathan Dove is the composer of this next one. It's a flute concerto called The Magic Flute Dances. Jonathan writes, "What happens to the magic flute at the end of Mozart's opera? Does Tamino give it back to the three ladies? Does it lie in a box, forgotten at the back of a cupboard? Or does it, perhaps, when no one's looking, come out and dance, singing to itself about Tamino's adventures?" Here's Bramwell Tovey conducting the BBC Welsh National Orchestra with the commissioning flute player Emily Bainon, The Magic Flute Dances.

The Magic Flute Dances is the title of that flute concerto by Jonathan Dove, which he wrote for that flute player, Emily Bénon, performing there with the BBC Welsh National Orchestra and conductor Bramwell Tovey. We'll enjoy some more magic flute-aligned music after the midday news and weather. Up next on RNZ Concert Days, a piano quintet by Ralph Vaughan Williams. This is an early work of his. He actually withdrew it, and his widow chucked it in the British Library with an embargo until 1999. This recording is the Schubert Ensemble.

the Schubert Ensemble with their recording of an early work of Ralph Vaughan Williams, Piano Quintet in C minor. And that's for the Trout Quintet version of a piano quintet. So piano, one violin, viola, cello and double bass. This is RNZ Concert Days. My name is Elliot Vaughan. Here's a song from a 1930 film called The Song Is Over, written by composer Robert Stoltz. Jochen Rieder, don't ask me why. Here we go.

That wasn't Jochen Rieder singing, he was the conductor. That was the silky tenor voice of Jonas Kaufmann. Jochen Rieder was driving the Berlin Radio Symphony Orchestra in that recording of Don't Ask Me Why from the film The Song Is Over. One more for you before the news and weather at noon. This is Ibo Sisoko playing the kora. That's a 21-string sort of West African harpish, guitarish type instrument. It's his composition, and he's joined here by Norwegian harpist Sitzel Walstad with a track called Tamu, which is Wolof for journey.

0: RNZ News. Tēnā tātou, I'm Evie Ashton. A homicide investigation is underway after a woman was found dead at a home in Christchurch. Detective Senior Sergeant Colin Bailey says police were called to the Purchase Street home in Edgware just before 6 o'clock this morning. A person at the home is speaking with police. He says no one else is being sought in relation to the death. There will be an increased police presence in the area today. Parliament's flags will be flown at half-mast to mark the death of former Speaker and Labour MP Adrian Rudafe, who's died following an illness. Speaker of the House Jerry Brownlee says he's deeply saddened. He described Adrian Rudafe as a gentleman who brought a calm manner to the Speaker's chair and a dignity to Parliament. Mr Brownlee says the former MP's time in politics emphasised the need for people to be respectful to each other. He'll join a whole of Parliament delegation paying respect to Mr Rudafe at Whangaihu Marae in Whanganui on Friday. A Dutch environmental group claims New Zealand has broken its climate change promises in the free trade agreement with the EU and says it will lodge the first complaint of its kind through the European Commission. The group Both Ends claims New Zealand has failed to uphold its legal commitments in the FTA not to weaken environmental protections to encourage trade or investment or to effectively implement the Paris Agreement. The most extreme consequences could be losing access to the lucrative European market. But the group is seeking compliance rather than the suspension of trade benefits. And US President Donald Trump has signed an executive order officially replacing the term artificial intelligence with superintelligence, saying several AI leaders have agreed to follow suit. Mr. Trump earlier announced his administration would start using the term, as he thinks the word artificial makes it sound fake. The term superintelligence is already used in the industry to describe AI that would exceed human knowledge across almost all areas of thought. That's the news. Koina ngā pitapita kōrero.
1: Coming up on 3 to 7, Russian-born cellist Anastasia Kobikina talks about playing Shostakovich with the Auckland Philharmonia, her love of the band Radiohead, that's one of her favourites behind me, and why she prefers sometimes performing barefoot. 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
0: The forecast on RNZ Concert from Met Service to midnight, Raupare, Thursday. Northland, Auckland and Coromandel, cloudy spells and a few showers. Bay of Plenty and Gisborne to Wairarapa, partly cloudy today with isolated showers in the afternoon and evening, mostly about the ranges. Generally fine tomorrow with areas of morning cloud. From Waikato to Wellington, including the central high country, also Buller, Grey and Westland. Often cloudy with one or two showers, mainly about the ranges, but some longer fine spells in the afternoons. Nelson, a fine day today and tomorrow. Marlborough, Canterbury, Otago and Southland, mostly fine today with areas of cloud and patchy drizzle about Marlborough and Canterbury, clearing this afternoon. High cloud thickening tomorrow morning with a few spots of rain. Fiordland and Rakiura, Stewart Island, cloud increasing today with a few showers. Spells of rain tomorrow, heavy at times in Fiordland. And Rēkohu, Chatham Islands, partly cloudy, showers clearing this afternoon. 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
3: Kia ora tātou, this is RNZ Concert Days. My name's Elliot Vaughan, I'm filling in today for Nick Tipping. On with the music. Here's pianist Yunchan Lim with a Chopin etude. I'll tell you the piece's nickname once it's done. What would you call this?

Yun-Chan Lim, the pianist, playing Frédéric Chopin, C-sharp minor etude, nicknamed Torrent. Now, it's the anniversary of the premiere of Die Zauberflöte, the magic flute, the musical by Wolfgang Amadeus Mozart and Emanuel Schikaneder. So for the next half hour, we'll listen to music that's linked to the magic flute, and I'll tell you a few facts and fan theories of varying degrees of dodginess that relate to this piece. Actually, why not text in if you have any facts or out there hot takes of your own about the magic flute or about Mozart? 8824 is the number. Chuck us a text message at 8824. Let's set the scene with the song from the magic flute. This is the stammering duet, Papagena. Stammering because Papagena and Papageno, the two singers here, are so excited and nervous about each other, but also to give the impression that they might be birds.

soprano Inger Dam Jensen, baritone Francois Leroux, with the Royal Opera House Covent Garden Orchestra, Papapapapakina from The Magic Flute. Okay, here's some fun speculation. The character, Papageno, is a birdcatcher, right, by profession. And so he's adorned head to toe in feathers. And the speculation exists that this character might be inspired by a Polynesian visitor dressed in his korowai, feathered cloak, brought around Europe before the colonization effort really kicked into gear. Look, there's no way to prove that thought, but there's not really any way to disprove it either. So keep that in mind as we listen to Hommage à l'ami Papageno, tribute to our buddy Papageno, Jean Francais.

conductor Jeroen Weyerink, conducting the Holland Wind Players with pianist Aldert Vermeulen, and Hommage à l'ami Papageno by Jean Francais. Text in 8824 if you have fan theories about Die Zauberflöte. Thank you for your help with my pronunciation, Peter. Zauberflöte. As the Magic Flute was premiered 235 years ago on this date. Okay, this one isn't a fan theory. I just want to point out a plot point that I find especially, well, funny, I guess. So, the hero characters are given a series of three trials of initiation. The first of these trials is a trial of silence. So, Tamino and Papageno aren't allowed to talk. I just think that's really funny and really bratty of the librettist, Emmanuel Schikaneder, handing over his draft of this play to the composer and going, there you go, Wolfgang, mate, do an opera, but the main characters aren't allowed to use their voices. All right, this next one is Magic Flute Fantasy by Pablo de Sarasate, violinist Gil Shaham and pianist Akira Eguchi.

Zing, violinist Gil Shaham, with his regular partner Akira Eguchi at the piano, with Magic Flute Fantasy by Pavlo de Sarasate. We're enjoying the music of, about, and after The Magic Flute, which premiered on this date in 1791. Earlier, I offered the idea that Papageno's feathers may have drawn inspiration from a Polynesian visitor to Europe and their feathered cloak. We've got a text here. Two German musicologists travelled on Cook's second voyage and brought back to the salons of Europe the music of the Pacific, including Aotearoa. Oh, it's really interesting. I'd love to learn more about the nature of that exchange. Further reading for me. Another one here. Paul, you texted in about the Freemasons' link with the Magic Flute. You wrote, Mozart gave away many secrets in the Magic Flute. His librettist was removed from the Masonic Lodge, and there's a theory that because of Mozart giving away secrets, he was poisoned by the Masons. Magnificent, juicy, unverifiable speculation about the poisoning there. I love it. One big Freemason link musically is the ordeals that Tamino and Papageno are put through. There's a trial of silence. There's the trial of walking through a wall of fire and a trial of getting through a raging torrent. So those are seen as, well, barely even a metaphor for the elemental trials undertaken by Freemason initiates. So maybe those are the secrets that Mozart was giving away. Okay, next track. Ramasse cette rose. Take this rose from Le Dernier Sorcier, The Last Sorcerer, by Pauline Viardot Garcia. There are a lot of parallels between this opera and the Magic Flute. One of them is that the rose in this song is a magical item, sort of correlates to the flute. Here we go.

The beautiful voice of mezzo-soprano Jamie Barton with pianist Myra Huang and pianist Liana Pilodzi-Haran. All right, I've got one more in our magic flute-themed segment today for you. And if you've just joined us, we're talking about the magic flute so much because it premiered this date 235 years ago. This next one is a set of variations from an aria called Das klinget so herrlich from the magic flute. That means, this sounds so good. That's the title, this sounds awesome. And it's about how incredible the music is. And I think that's another really funny, cheeky little ask from the librettist. Here's guitarist Goran Krivokapic with introduction and variation on a theme by Mozart. This is composed by Fernando Sor.

Montenegrin guitarist Goran Krivokapic there playing Introduction and Variations on a Theme by Mozart, composed by Fernando Sor. And thank you, Mary, for texting in and pointing me to New Zealand composer and music academic Robin McConey for my further reading on the possible Polynesian, maybe Maori, links to the music and the look of the magic flute. This is RNZ Concert Days. I'm Elliot Vaughan. I'm in today for Nick Tipping. We'll leave Mozart and the magic flute behind for a while now. Here's a movement called Hyde Park Jam from a trumpet concerto called Bohemian Queen by Brazilian-American composer Clarice Assad.

Alan Dinkum conducting the Chicago Youth Symphony Orchestra with trumpet soloist Mary Elizabeth Bowden, playing the third movement, Hyde Park Jam, of Bohemian Queen. That's the name of Clarice Assad's trumpet concerto. It's not about Queen and Bohemian Rhapsody. It's drawing inspiration from the American surrealist painter Gertrude Abercrombie. She was sort of part of the jazz scene. She was mates with Charlie Parker and Dizzy Gillespie. All right, this next one is by Venezuelan composer Yuri Huang, called Canaima. Canaima is a word for people with these dark shamanistic abilities to sort of transform into animals and do horrific things. Here's the Royal Liverpool Philharmonic Orchestra.

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Here's a fun one. This is Jacques Lussier rounding out the hour with his take on the first movement of Johann Sebastian Bach's Brandenburg II.

0: the Jacques Lussier Trio with the first movement of Brandenburg Concerto No. 2 by Johann Sebastian Bach.
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0: Kia ora tātou and good afternoon. Thank you again for joining me, Elliot Vaughan, for RNZ Concert Days. It is just about 2 minutes past 1 o'clock, and what have I got in store for you this hour? There's some Maurice Ravel coming, one of his jazzier moods. A little bit of New Zealand string quartet with some luscious post-romantic Anton Webern. Piano music by Amy Beach a little later on, that should be a treat. But before all that, one of Ludwig van Beethoven's most enduring hits. Here is the New Zealand Symphony Orchestra with the Big Fugue, Große Fuge.